0: Police in Arizona say a toddler pulled from a backyard pool in February was declared dead at a hospital, only to be found alive hours later. We hear more on this incredible story from correspondent Marcela Sanchez reporting.
1: First responders were dispatched to a home in a Phoenix suburb in response to a possible drowning in February. An 18-month-old boy was taken to Mercy Gilbert Medical Center, where a doctor pronounced him dead. But about 5 hours later, police were notified that the child was found breathing in a room that serves as the hospital morgue. Newly released police records also reveal two Gilbert police officers saw possible signs of life multiple times. Now police in Gilbert are recommending criminal neglect charges against the boy's parents. I'm Marcela Sanchez.
0: More on these stories available at townhall.com. From Washington, I'm Keith Peters.
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4: Hot to humid the rest of the week. Rain chances have stopped for the moment, but they could be back as we get to the weekend. We'll keep an eye on that. A mainly clear sky in the meantime tonight. Warm, humid, low near 70. Sunny, hot, muggy on Wednesday. A high of 93. Heat index levels approach 97. I'm meteorologist Mark Thibodeau.
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0: passed away. It's irrelevant whether it's staff or inmates who died. Human life has been lost. That's what's shocking. Three separate probes are on the way. The first clash erupted between two rival gangs connected, is thought, to the illegal drug trade. I'm Charles de Ledesma.
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6: Hot and humid the rest of the week. Rain chances have stopped for the moment, but they could be back as we get to the weekend. We'll keep an eye on that. A mainly clear sky in the meantime tonight. Warm, humid, alone near 70. Sunny, hot, muggy on Wednesday. A high of 93. Heat index levels approach 97. I'm meteorologist Mark Thibodeau.
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8: I hate influencers so bad. 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
8: Welcome back to the program. 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We're at the top of the second hour here on this happy little Tuesday. I hope everybody had a wonderful Independence Day weekend. 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Channel 347, DirecTV for now. All that good stuff. So, all kinds. I'm not going to tell you to go to Rumble. There's a lot of stuff because we've got this Graham Plattner thing. I have to touch on another aspect of the Graham Plattner story that we have not talked about, which is the media malpractice. We understand the Democrat malpractice aspect of it. Apparently, Bernie Sanders just pulled his endorsement. Ro Khanna, did anybody go to bat for Graham Plattner as hard as Ro did? Did anybody? I don't really think so. Like, he stood on stage and he was like campaigning with them. I mean, they love this guy. I look at him. I don't even know how he got women. He is not a guy. And I wouldn't say that he's toxically masculine because I don't view him as being masculine. I think that's a horrible attribute to call bad men. And that's how you screw it up for all the dudes. Stop doing that to masculinity. Masculinity is a sacred thing. Stop it. Masculinity is amazing. D-bags like Graham Plattner are not. That's not masculine. That's not chivalrous. He's a D-bag. He is a Nepo baby weakling. He's a weakling. Didn't want to work. He's got an oyster farm. He says he's an oyster. He doesn't have an oyster farm. He has a hobby. It's a hobby. And it's on his friend's island, and his mom buys all of his oysters. So it's basically just his mom's supply of oysters. And I guess he oversees it. His mom gave him a job. So, okay. I don't even know how he is able to get any of the women that he does. I mean, he's got cringe tattoos. He has a cringe haircut. I'm going to just say it. He's flabby. He looks like he's sweaty all the time. You know, some guys just look like they're always sweating and they're all the same type of guy. They're all the ones that nobody likes. Like, even dudes don't like them. You know what I'm talking about, Kane, don't you?
9: I do.
8: They have like a sweet vinegar smell. There's something about them that's just gross, right?
9: Nah.
8: If they wear open-toed sandals and their toes are dirty.
9: Nah.
8: Nah. Nah. Mm. I need a moment. I mean, it makes sense when you're like, oh, he's on these apps going after minors. Oh, he's one of those. Like, apparently he wasn't getting the brand of strange that he wanted. So he decided to go younger. It's disgusting. He's so gross. Everything about him screams bleh. So I'm mystified how he was. Well, he wasn't.

0: able to get a date. That's why he apparently was raping them. And then Democrats are like, well, you know, at least he's not Republican. And they were going for him. Anyway, so cut 10. Remember that. Remember, this is Bernie Sanders. Y'all remember Bern? Listen, let's go back. Let's go back in time.
1: I'm going to do everything I can to make sure that Graham Plattner is the next senator from the state of Maine.
0: Yeah. Okay. You remember Cory Booker? Cory Booker was asked when all of this stuff began coming out about Graham Plattner. What did Cory Booker do? This is cut 11. Watch this flashback.
2: Well, this is what campaigns are for. He certainly has a lot of issues and a lot of questions to answer and address. And I think the people of Maine are going to give a lot of examination to this going through in this election. For me, I certainly hope we pick up a seat here. For me and people of the state of New Jersey, dear God, we need to get the Senate back so we can start checking this out of control.
0: I don't care if we have to get it back with a rapist. We'll rape everybody to get the Senate back. I mean, I don't mean it like that. Oh, but wait, there's more. Whoa, there's a lot more. Let's look at Ruben Gallego. Oh, this got 13. Flashback to old Ruben here. Whoa, watch this one.
3: This guy is an authentic man. You know, he's not anti-Semitic. And more importantly, you know, not more importantly, but just as important, is that he's going to win this election. And we need to win elections. We cannot go another 4, 5, 6 years, you know, trying to get the Senate back. Like, we need to consistently win, because whoever's going to be president in 2028, we need to hand them the House and the Senate.
0: See, they just want to win. They don't care who was raped in the process. They don't care how many Nazi tats they got. They don't care if he's grooming minors on weirdo apps. They don't care. But what is Elizabeth Warren? Cut 14, Juan. What is Elizabeth Warren? Well, she really likes Graham Plattner. This is what she had to say.
4: That's my kind of man.
0: Oh. Is it, though? I mean, you know, I get that she tries to play into stereotypes about Native Americans and faked it and tries to give everybody a bad name. But, you know, endorsing a rapist and a pillager like this is just not the way to go. Sorry. Yeah, not really. This is what they all want. Yeah, Chris Murphy. Senator Chris Murphy, cut 12. He's like, yes, it's about character. Is it?
5: If this is going to be a character election in Maine, there is a question of character in continuing to support a president that is terrorizing immigrants in this country.
0: What about the guy who's terrorizing women in their own beds, in their own houses? What about that guy who's putting his hands on? How many women has he dated? How many women has he been putting hands on? Come on. This is who they want. No, no, no. I want him hung on every one of their necks. They own Graham Plattner. They are Graham Plattner. Do not let them weasel away from this. Bernie Sanders is out there. I guess I'm going to pull my endorsement. No, no, no. It's a little too late there. You crusty old man. It's way too late for that. You have Zohran Mamdani, who's like, well, I think it's time for him to drop out of the race. This is cut 8. It's time for him to drop out of the race now.
6: Hi, Mayor.
7: Hey, how's it going, Tom?
6: Good, how are you?
7: Doing well.
6: I wanted to ask, given that you have a sort of ascendant role in the Democratic Party, could you talk about the Maine Senate race? Do you think that Graham Plattner should drop out of the race? And do you have any intention of endorsing any candidates in competitive races outside of New York, El Said, or anyone else?
7: No, I believe that it's time for him to drop out of the race. And when it comes to my own endorsements, I've made 8 endorsements at the state and federal level. They've all been right here in New York City. I'm incredibly excited at the fact that they won their races, and that's where my focus is for now.
0: Wow. What was it that did it? It wasn't when the victims were thought to have been Republican women, because then Democrats were like, I just don't know if I remember they went after the one chick because she was a Republican, and they were trying to act as though she was like a honeypot, like she just what set up to be manhandled. You freaks. They wanted to discredit her and discount what she said about Plattner. So he was all okay until a Democrat female said, no, no, no, he actually legit is raping people out here. And then they went, I guess now he's got it. No, no, no. Mm-mm. He's yours. You guys own every bit of him. The tubing in the bathrooms, and the Port-a-Johns, the Nazi tats, praising Islamic terrorists, the communism, the constant spoken admiration for communism. No, you all own every bit of that, every bit of it. If you want to look at the modern day Democrat Party, it's not even really Zohan Mandani. It's Graham Plattner. Actually, man, notice the two things that they have in common. Mamdani and Plattner are Nepo babies. They come from super rich families, right? That had like houses, like super nice houses, etc. Mamdani got married in a Ugandan palace. He's never worked, literally has never worked a day in his life. That is not an exaggeration. Go and look at it. I did. I looked up his whole life story. I don't count him trying to make it as a rapper and his mom paying for his videos. No. Graham Plattner, same thing. Same thing. They own him now. They own him. So what are they going to do? They will run with him. They're going to act as though they're going to have a couple of the Democrats withdraw their endorsements. They're going to do that. But then they're going to go right back because they want to win this seat. They're telling you already what they're going to do. Oh, no, it's too important. We have to win this seat. It's way too important. Way too important. We have to win this seat. Yeah. Okay. Well, at what cost? So the World Cup, U.S. is out. We had a really good start. I was talking to Kane and Stephen Juan about this. Our guy Juan played soccer in college, right? Juan is like, he knows all about this. I mean, we all watch it, but Juan's like the most studious and the most expert of us all. And we were talking about the red card and how enough Americans complained that America's dad was like, fine, I'll call the head of FIFA, which I know isn't the process. And I get it. I don't think it was a red card. Juan was like, well, according to the rules, and I get it because how we play especially like high school level, which is all I ever played at. You know, it's a lot different from the world of professional football. But, you know, the thing that really separates this for me and what really stuck out to me is that Americans were not going to take it. Like, I know that there's all kinds of bad calls on both sides in all of these other matches. And the Europeans are like, oh, well, you know, that's the way it is. Tu pasa. That's the way it is. You know, it'll pass. That's it. You know, just let it go. It happens. That's how they view this. We view it as that's an injustice and it will not stand. Right? And it makes sense. I mean, here, I think we're especially feisty right now because it's the 250th birthday of our republic. And yeah, we were a nation that was founded on disobedience and we didn't want to be ruled by tyrants. And we dumped all their stuff in the harbor. You know, it's like we threw them out literally and changed the locks. We threw them out and then fought them to death. And then killed their Hessians on Christmas Eve. So I get it. Amen. We do not suffer an injustice. I mean, think about, I told you this story. John Adams said, no, I know they're redcoats and I know we all hate them, but are they really guilty in this instance? And the entire world was waiting for the colonies, these fledgling colonies that were trying to, you know, cobble together this unified stance and be a new nation that was supposed to be so much better than what it came from. And the world was watching and holding its breath, just waiting for us to screw it up. And God bless America. Here in walks in, you know, John Adams. He's like, no, we're not going to do this. I'm going to defend them. And actually even acquitted everybody but two and saved our due process and cemented us as the shining city on the hill. George Washington, when he resigned his commission, because historically so many generals, you know, they go and they whoop everybody and then they take control. And Washington did not do that. And he handed over his commission in one of the greatest moments of human history. I mean, just incredibly selfless. And even King George at the time said, if he does this, he'll be the greatest man to ever live. And he did it. So we value justice. I mean, we paid, well over half a million lives against injustice during the Civil War. So our debt's been paid in full. We paid, a quarter of a million lives helping Europe fight off Nazis in World War II. We have no debts outstanding. We don't like injustice. And I just kept thinking, is that a huge difference between everybody else and us with regards to this? Because everyone else was like, it's not a big deal. And we were going, yes, it is. This shall not stand, shall not pass. And America's dad calls up the head of FIFA. I would have loved to have heard that conversation, wouldn't you? Mm-hmm. And I was like, yeah, you know, about the red card. I get it that there's a whole process. There is a process that is used for reviewing that and reversing any kind of decisions. I totally get it. Was it bypassed? I don't know. I feel like, again, I feel a little snotty right now because it's America. 250. I want to be like, yeah, no, that's what happens when you're the world superpower. Step off. I don't know. Is that mean? Is that mean?
8: Yeah. No, not at all. And, talking with Juan about it earlier, because I'm on both sides of this. Yeah, I can see how people argue, you know, part of the game is the ref doing a 50-50 type call on a direction you don't like. It just does happen, and, you know, you kind of accept it. There is a little precedent, I think, with Ronaldo in regards to overturning a red card.
0: Yes.
8: So they're trying to act like Trump is the one that's changing all of this or whatever. To me, that's a little disingenuous.
0: It is incredibly disingenuous.
8: I can see both sides of this, and I won't lose sleep. No matter what side of the argument I end up on, I'm not going to lose sleep over this.
0: I won't either. I'm not going to lose sleep. But I just love that difference, though. Yeah. The difference with, you know, America's like, we know this shall not come to pass. We do not care. I do think it's interesting. In the UK, their leader can't even, you know, do anything about the rape and trafficking of all of their girls. But here, if we don't like a call and a match, America's dad deals with it. 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
3: You would probably miss. It's time for Dana's Quick Five.
4: So apparently, per the New York Post, they said that The View, this is kind of crazy, they turned down Mamdani, his request to bring on this, like, Israel-hating candidate because they were a little, they didn't want to deal with the FCC, or probably because the candidate, Daria Lisa Chevalier, is a giant bigot and is a nut and is a terrorist apologist. Maybe that's why. Also, because they were going to get into the equal time and they didn't want to bring on their opponent. So it's not so much that they oppose bigotry. It's that they like that candidate so much they didn't want to bring on that candidate's opponent. That's the real story. Also, California's 4th of July plunged into hell. Stores were looted. Police horses got hurt and apparently fires broke out. That's insane. Yeah, that's right. Leave the horses alone, for crying out loud. I think if you should be whipped in the street if you do that. And, oh my gosh, a whale. Oh, we got all kinds of stuff. I went long last segment. I apologize, but I'll make it up to you. We have a lot more on the way. Don't go anywhere. Hey, whether you're navigating restrictive gun laws or just want extra peace of mind, the Byrna is the perfect addition to your self-defense plan. You need diverse options when carrying isn't possible. And this is where Byrna becomes a personal security option that you should consider. 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
6: With SRN News, I'm Keith Peters in Washington. Democratic nominee Graham Plattner hasn't resigned from the main U.S. Senate race following an allegation of sexual assault, but the battle to take his place is already underway. The allegation reported Monday prompted a chorus of calls to Plattner to depart the high-stakes race against Republican Senator Susan Collins, which could decide party control of the Senate. The U.S. military has launched new strikes against Iran. The strikes began early Wednesday, hours after three merchant ships were struck in the Strait of Hormuz. U.S. officials say the strikes hit a variety of military sites and port facilities. On Wall Street, the Dow down by 130 points, the Nasdaq dropped 302, the S&P 500 lower by 33. More details at srnnews.com.
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16: Hot and humid the rest of the week. Rain chances have stopped for the moment, but they could be back as we get to the weekend. We'll keep an eye on that. A mainly clear sky in the meantime tonight. Warm, humid, a low near 70. Sunny, hot, muggy on Wednesday. A high of 93. Heat index levels approach 97. I'm meteorologist Mark Thibodeau.
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4: Welcome back to the program. Dana Lash with you. We are at the bottom of this second hour. A couple of things to dive into. One of them is something we've talked about quite a bit. I think I talked about this a lot last year because we had POTUS kicking off the Trump accounts, which I'm not a fan of. That was in the One Big Beautiful Bill, the Trump accounts. I'm just shocked to see so many people who say they're Republicans cheer this thing. This is the one thing, one of the things I like a lot of Trump does. This is not one of them. Because here's why. Remember, first off, the Trump accounts, you had a separate pledge from the Dells that's separate from the $1,000 that's being taken out of the U.S. Treasury. That's our money, and seeded into the accounts that they're opening. This is money that's taken from you because it has to, it's only applicable to kids under age 18. So my kids, I mean, I have some of my kids that aren't eligible. Some of you have kids that aren't eligible. Can you have kids that aren't eligible? I mean, this is wild. And here's the thing. Illegal immigrants can take advantage of it. because the status of the parents, whether or not the parents are here legally, is irrelevant as to whether. So anchor babies, absolutely. Anchor babies will have Trump accounts. I have written about this a million times. We've talked about it. And I read the bill. I'm going to tweet this link out once more for you. I read the bill and I read the whole Trump account and I screenshotted and annotated this bill for you to read for yourself. So the eligibility, it's a $1,000 federal contribution. The child must be a citizen. The parents do not have to be. That's it. The parents don't even need a social security number. So this is all these people that are like, I opened a Trump account. You literally are cheerleading anchor babies getting taxpayer dollars. This is wealth redistribution. This is an Obama type scheme that I have no idea why Republicans are cheering. And there were two different sets of requirements. The Dell contribution from the couple that owned Dell computers, that is a $250 per child pledge from them. That's separate from the $1,000 that is explicitly taken from the Treasury and ceded. It's absolutely Republican championed welfare. That's it. And by the way, lawmakers are already looking how to expand it. They have this hyper-romanticized version that Hungary implemented back in 2021, remember, where they paid women to have babies in order to boost their sagging birth rate. But the result was a disaster because it didn't work. They just accumulated more debt and any immediate modest gains stalled. And then their birth rates reversed to post-21 rates. And now it's decades low below replacement. So I hear people say, well, it's an investment. That's exactly what socialists say to you when they want to steal your money and use it for something and redistribute. They call it an investment. If lawmakers want to invest and buy votes, they can use their own paychecks, right? And some go, well, it's not welfare per se because it's a one-time payment. Frequency of welfare doesn't define whether or not it's welfare. Guys, you either believe and taking taxpayer dollars and redistributing to others, or you do not. And by the way, especially redistributing it to people who either don't pay taxes or pay far below those being forced to contribute to this socialist quasi Ponzi scheme. It's a literally socialist economic policy. That's what this is. Absolutely what it is. Now, you're looking at about $8 billion initially required for the subsidy. And I hear people say, well, this is a great thing. At least, you know, I know it's not perfect, but this is a great way to. No, it's not a great way because there's a million other ways. If our government wanted to make it easier on families and incentivize births, they just throwing money around like Chris Rock in the champagne room is not the way to do it. Right. Not the way to go about it. It doesn't avail us of the causes that created the situation, guys. Paying down our debt would. Reducing the size of government would. Reducing government spending would. Reducing or eliminating outright property and income taxes. But redistributing the hard-earned dollars of our overtaxed citizens who see our money go to early learning centers in Minnesota and Porsches in Ohio for people fleecing Medicare and Medicaid. We see our money going to Ukraine and Al-Shabaab and illegal aliens, but we never see our money going back to our own families. I mean, remember, this isn't the first time that Republicans have flirted with this type of Obamacare expansion, right? I mean, they acquiesced to expanding Obamacare subsidies in one of the last budget battles that we had. And instead of persuading their coalition to join their cause, they're watering down their positions to accommodate the left-leaning elements of this coalition. I mean, part of being America first starts in the American home with respect for American income. So, no, the Trump accounts are a horrible thing. It's going to be a blight on the reputation of Republicans, and it's absolutely socialism. It's not even eligible for argument. If you support Trump accounts, then you endorse socialism. I don't want to hear anything about America First. I don't want to hear anything about strong economy. You literally are talking about taxing people right on the heels, by the way, of this birthright citizenship to steal from taxpayers, give to anchor babies and people who don't pay into the system as much as you do. And we're having this money taken and redistributed. It is one of the worst Republican policies ever proposed in my lifetime. That's the truth of it. I'm not going to pretend that it's not for clicks. I mean, there are a bunch of harlots out there. I mean, if you want political OnlyFans, then there are a ton of people who will lie to your face because they either have no idea what they're talking about or they're actually leftists pretending to be on the right. So they think that this is a great thing. I am neither of those. So not happy about this at all. And it's going to get bigger and it's going to turn into a slush fund because a number of lawmakers, especially Democrats, are already talking about how to just expand it to a million different things. It's already happening. There's literally legislation in numerous states in the works to make it happen. Everybody that hates Obamacare, guess what? You just got another version of it. And Republicans gave it to you. It's insane. And then they go, golly, I wonder why we're struggling in the polls. Maybe it's because when people see that they have a choice between socialists and fake socialists, I mean, why would they go with the fake socialists? I mean, why do you think that you're struggling in the polls? I wonder why, because of stuff like this, you know? I mean, there's a million different things they could do, but those require actually the skill of legislating, which we've pretty much given up legislating anything, and we just have executive order everything. That's all going to be blown to hell. God help us if we lose in 28. Which we will if we run a candidate who's so inarticulate that he creates absolute messes and chaos every time he opens his mouth about foreign policy. God help us. Now, a few other things to get into. I wanted to get to this story. I think I passed it. First off, this real estate, speaking of anchor babies and illegal aliens and all this stuff, there was a Federal Reserve paper that came out, and it said the Biden-era illegal immigration drove up housing costs astronomically. They found a surge in illegal immigration during the Biden-Harris administration triggered higher home prices, triggered higher rent. Insane. It's stunning by like up to like 30% in some instances. Democrats go, well, it helps labor shortages. Remember, they were the ones who were talking about picking stuff in the fields, etc. In fact, researchers, though, behind this paper, they found that the influx of illegal immigrants, the employment had little measurable effect, particularly on wages, but it significantly increased the housing demand. A 1% increase in illegal alien workers relative to a local labor force corresponded, they wrote, with roughly a 1% increase in overall employment with no evidence that the immigration surge reduced average wages. They also were, they were saying that the, or improved average wages, everything was static. But they said that the increase, you're looking at, actually it's over this, 30% increase in terms of demand for housing, 20% jacked up rent, and that was in the average metropolitan area, and they measure between March of 21 to March of 24. But we were told that, remember when they were telling us, well, we don't have enough houses. We're going to have the government start building houses. It wasn't that we have a housing shortage. It was that we had a flood of illegal aliens that were driving up a demand for housing. I'm going to tell you something. I heard, you know how I talked about last week, we had this fight for a couple of weeks and we won ultimately. Now we got another one on our hands. where they were trying to put high density, hundreds of apartments in our town. That does not allow apartments. It's single family dwellings for a reason. And it's a very red area. And they are trying every which way they can to dilute the conservative voting bloc that is our district. It's the last large urban red district in the entirety of the United States. And we are being targeted every time we turn around. This is the area that had the big school board fight, with the first one to take it to court, all of it, and put it on the ballot. And so they keep trying to do this. And some of the arguments that I hear from people who say that they're Republicans are, well, you know, we do have a housing shortage, so we've got to do something about it. No, we don't have a housing shortage. In fact, it was our former mayor that was saying that we had a housing shortage. I'm like, no, we don't. We do not have a housing shortage. There are tons of houses that are sitting on the market here. What you're talking about are like short-term lease apartments and transient, you know, populace that comes in and out and then dilutes your voting bloc. Because Democrats, numerous studies have been shown, have been done and conclude that Democrats like high density. So the higher the density, the bluer the vote. That's a fact. That's absolutely, there is not even an exception to that. I looked. There's not even an exception. And all of this is, it's like a giant lie that was pulled over the eyes of the American people. I think that they were really trying to target. And notice how they were going to these red areas and proposing high density developments. Oh, well, we have to help with the housing shortage. There was one debate here because they were trying to do this into a town that was actually, Roanoke, Kane, you know that. I mean, that's a little bit more rural. You're telling me that people are going to want to get apartments all the way out there and then drive all the way to Dallas for work when they can get probably the same cost of living and the same type of apartment way closer to Dallas? No. They were talking about trying to do everything that they could to infiltrate and diminish the voting bloc. That's what it was all about. But this, I mean, you're talking about a 30% increase in housing, increase in rents, all of that specifically from illegal immigration. Nothing else, illegal immigration. That is insane. I mean, it makes sense. It's not a housing shortage issue. And they were trying to, I mean, pass further restrictions and regulations just on this for a problem that they've created. I have a lot more on this. We got more to get into. We got to get into some of the culture stuff as well. The latest about the Charlie Kirk assassination trial day. Lorraine has a great piece up at Substack, by the way. 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
20: It's his life mission to make bad decisions. It's time for Florida Man.
21: Golly. Oh, man, I'm not... Oh, my gosh, I guess I'm going to have to. This is WFLA. So, oh, man. A man was arrested. This poor DoorDash driver. A delivery driver in Florida for DoorDash told authorities that a woman was delivering food to this house, and the guy who came out to get it, 57-year-old David Thorson, opened the door wearing nothing but a T-shirt. Sheriff Grady Judd said, quote, when she's trying to do the DoorDash, he lifts his shirt and shows her his dash. That's what he said. Kid you not. She called law enforcement, and then they got another call about this guy walking around, this Franken beans all hanging out there in the wind, and he's naked, and he KKID, according to the sheriff's office. And when they arrested him, because y'all can't be doing that, he said, well, it was a kitten that scratched me. He was naked because of a cat scratch. I am not making this up. I swear to you, that's literally, yeah. Judd said, really, that's the best excuse you got? We're going to take you to jail. There are no cats, and we're going to give you some britches to wear, and we expect you to keep them on. I just love that he also says britches, because my grandmother always said britches. Let's see here. Okay. A Florida man fought off an alligator with a fishing pole and a bulldog, with a bulldog's help. I was very worried about this dog. 71-year-old North Fort Myers man said he fought off an alligator by targeting its eyes after it dragged him in a canal. He was fishing behind his home, 71 years old. So he had his bulldog outside. He had his fishing pole. He made a cast into the canal behind his home. And then he said, it just, as I was reeling it in, it just jumped out of the water and grabbed me. Grabbed his right leg, pulled him into the water. He stuck his thumb in its eye, jabbed his other eye. He said he's illegally hunted alligators before and says that his experience gave him the knowledge on how to deal with this attack. But he said that once the gator released him, the guy knew he could not crawl back to his house. He called his dog over. She stood there and let me get up on her back to where I could get stood up. And, he went to the hospital, and they had Fish and Wildlife had to go and trap the alligator. Crazy. Crazy. We got a lot more on the way. Third hour. Stay with us.
0: Wow, it's really hot out here.
2: Why don't you take your coat off? It's over 90 degrees today.
0: I can't. It's stuck.
2: Your coat is stuck?
0: And I think it's giving me a rash or something because I'm itching and stewing over here.
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24: News this hour from Town Hall. I'm Dee Peters in Washington. It was the second day of a preliminary hearing for the man accused of assassinating Charlie Kirk. Tyler Robinson is accused of gunning down Kirk on September 10th of last year. Danae Branch says she was moved by Kirk's widow, Erica, during today's hearing.
25: I already knew Erica was like a good person coming in. I came here to support Erica, and I was crying in the courtroom at one point because Erica was crying. She has me a tissue. She doesn't know if I'm Team Erica or not.
26: Yeah.
25: She handed me a tissue, and I, like, lost it, but she's an angel.
26: She's a tender woman.
24: Prosecutors heard testimony about Robinson's whereabouts on the day of the shooting. More endorsements are being pulled for Maine Senate candidate Graham Plattner.
27: Vermont Independent Senator Bernie Sanders is the latest and most notable lawmaker to pull support for Maine Democratic Senate nominee Graham Plattner following an allegation of sexual assault.
28: I wanted to directly address the troubling
1: serious and false allegations against me.
27: In a video message, Plattner says any allegation of non-consensual behavior is false. The allegation is the latest in a string of controversies Plattner has faced and so far weathered since the oyster farmer and Marine veteran entered the race. Maine Governor Janet Mills earlier dropped out of the Democratic race for Senate. I'm Ed Donahue.
24: The U.S. military launched new strikes against Iran early Wednesday, hours after three merchant ships were struck on the Strait of Hormuz in the latest exchange of fire to threaten the interim deal to end the fighting between the two countries. On Wall Street, the Dow down by 130 points, the S&P 500 lower by 33. More at townhall.com.
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24: Reform UK's Nigel Farage will quit as a lawmaker, saying he wants to clear his name of allegations. We hear more on this story from international correspondent Charles de Ledesma reporting from London.
5: Nigel Farage faces questions about undeclared gifts and a probe by Parliament's standards watchdog over a $6.7 million gift he received from a Thailand-based cryptocurrency billionaire. Now he says he'll quit his Parliament seat and seek re-election in an effort to clear his name.
6: I have done nothing wrong. I have not broken the law in any way at all. I have not misused public money.
5: The probes could have led to Farage being suspended or expelled from Parliament. I'm Charles de Ledesma.
24: News and analysis at townhall.com. From Washington, I'm Keith Peters. Another upstate New Yorker has been approached by Immigration and Customs Enforcement investigators for comments they've made either online or via email. We hear more on this story from national correspondent Lisa Dwyer reporting.
8: Upstate New York resident David Strever is suing U.S. Immigration and Customs Enforcement for sending federal officers to his house with a warning over an email he sent Todd Lyons. Strever was on a trip to Finland when two officers showed up at his home in June, presenting his wife with a warning notice indicating that that email was considered a threat. Agents also showed up

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2: Hot and humid the rest of the week. Rain chances have stopped for the moment, but they could be back as we get to the weekend. We'll keep an eye on that. A mainly clear sky in the meantime tonight. Warm, humid, a low near 70. Sunny, hot, muggy on Wednesday. A high of 93. Heat index levels approach 97. I'm meteorologist Mark Thibodeau.
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5: Welcome back to the program. Top of this third hour, Dana Lash with you. If you missed anything, you can go and get the podcast for the previous 2 hours as well. And also find us over at Substack, Chapter and Verse. Lorraine has the day one write-up. She's going to be following this of the Charlie Kirk assassination trial. This is all pre-trial. They're going over the video. They were going over the video today and all kinds of stuff. But she's got a really good synopsis up there. If you want to go check that out, it's the preliminary hearing day one, and it gets into everything because you only get, I think they had like what, like two witnesses that were yesterday. Today they were going over the video. I mean, spending a lot of time going over the video footage of this killer and getting into everything from hearsay to the witnesses to all of it. So lots of stuff happening. So she's going to be following that for you as well. I wanted to also, because that's part, and we're going to be, as it gets, things get underway, we'll start bringing you that as well. I keep seeing people out there going, we're going to cover it. We feel like it's important. I feel like any of the people who have played into the grift on this, especially you woke Rikers, no one gives a rat's ass about your analysis about the trial, because it's all like literally a crazy conspiracist fever dream that you guys engaged in for clicks. So don't like try coming to us now acting like you're just an unbiased source of trial information. No one believes you. No one believes you. By the way, the trans lover, his little furry lover of the killer, was given limited immunity ahead of the trial. And I don't like saying their names. Everybody knows what their names are. The furry and the romantic partner was granted use immunity for a statement that he gave to officials back in April per a filing that was reviewed by news outlets. The individual had given information. I mean, obviously, he's trying to save himself now by complying. But this is just. He only when authorities basically got him did he then comply. Like, he didn't tip off authorities at the time. He said nothing to it. He didn't give himself up. He did not tip off authorities at the time. Apparently this dude has moved to Texas, and he's got a very, what is reported as, a strict Mormon family, and he lives with them now. He apparently spends his days gaming and reading fantasy novels and going to get takeout or run errands for his parents. One media outlet approached him, and he scowled at the reporter, refused to answer questions, and said, nah, I cannot answer any questions, etc. But now they got where he lives. They got everything. So now the killer is trying to avoid, basically, he doesn't want to have a death sentence. And I really feel like Woke Reich is doing everything that they can to help him out. Is it because they hired him? I mean, we're just asking questions. Did they?
7: Question.
5: Just a question. Did the Woke Reich recruit and hire him to go and murder the head of an organization so that they could take it over and try to bring in the Red-Green Alliance into the United States? We're just asking questions.

0: I mean, there's, you know, you hear things, certain people talking to people before things pop off. It's very interesting. Just saying, we're just asking questions. We're just asking questions. Now, speaking of shadiness and conspiracist, this is an insane story. So in the European Union, I can't believe that anyone would ever allow anything like this. They've introduced, this was introduced apparently several years ago, but now it's actually being fully implemented. I think, what did they say? Volvo had first introduced this.
1: Yeah, years ago.
0: Yeah, it's called the Advanced Driver Distraction Warning, or the ADDW. And it's part of the European Union's General Safety Regulation. The camera tracks the driver's gaze, head movements, and total attention. According to the regulations, the system must be active from 20 kilometers per hour. At lower speeds, it should be able to warn if the driver looks away too long, while the requirements become stricter at higher speeds. It records the driver. It literally faces you. It is a camera that faces you and films your face. Tracks your eye movements. I am made of questions. This is craziness. Tracks your eye movements even. I don't know how this would, I don't see how this contributes to safety. Apparently, all of the new models have it. And they act like you can disable it, but apparently you can't actually disable. I don't want to call it a feature. You can't disable it. I don't know. What were you saying, that it's been in phones? What do you mean phones?
1: Well,
0: What phones?
2: I know that there was an Android, and I think even iPhone had them, where there was a time, and I remember this like a decade ago, where they were testing this tech on keeping your eyes on the screen. Like, if your eyes or your head moved from the screen, it would automatically pause the video until you got your eyes back onto the screen. And then shortly after that, they started doing the Face ID stuff, right? So I think there's a lot more to this than what they're saying the application is. I think there has a lot to do with the facial recognition technology that this is going to assist in the future.
0: So I have a business idea, although I know that some of these are out there. Glasses and then like a lower mask that disables all the facial tech. But what about glasses that make cameras like this think that you're looking at it when you're not?
2: When you're looking right at the camera instead?
0: Right. I'm just curious.
2: They do have those like masky things you can put on that
0: I mean, I
2: looks
0: don't
2: like.
0: like masks, but I like the idea of wearing glasses that make the camera think I'm looking at it. That's why I'm always like, if you're, I, you know what? I did order one of these. I'm not lying to you at all. I totally did this. You should, everybody should go and get, just order online like a fake finger and wear it. We talked about this a couple of years ago, I think. Wear it so that if any like weird pictures of you pop up or any photos of yourself that you don't like, you can be like, look right there. You see there's an extra finger. This is AI. It's AI. Just got to wear an additional digit. I'm not even kidding you. You can literally buy them on Amazon. They're like $7. Not joking. You can get a whole pack of them though. They really don't. So if anybody needs some fingers, I mean, I've got some. Oh man. It's interesting. You know what popped up when I ordered the silicone fingers?
1: What?
0: The pocket Jesus. Yeah, I got pocket Jesus and silicone fingers
1: Wow.
0: to wear so I can fake people out in photos. Not even kidding you. Totally thing. Anyway, my whole thing, my you could have the glasses that maybe tricks the camera into thinking, I don't know. It's weird. Think about how all, what are they going to put? Where all are they not going to put cameras? $1 million question. I mean, it's in, I guess it's in your rearview mirror. It permanently scans your face. And they also have like a speed limiter that they made mandatory over there in July, well, summer before last, so in 24. And your car can read traffic signs via GPS and cameras, and it can automatically limit your speed. It knows where you are, knows how fast you're driving. It sounds like Santa. It knows everything you've done. That's why I never did that with my kids with Santa. Santa's watching, because I felt like I was preparing them for a life of surveillance. I never did that. I never did that Elf on the Shelf stupid PSYOP either. That was never allowed in my house. No. Be good or I'll beat your ass. I don't need to sit here and make up a thing watching you. I don't need to do that. Kids, he's real. So, forgot it was somewhere. But I don't want, like, the EU that let all of these illegal aliens in, jeopardizing the safety and structure of all of these nations and making the populace sitting victims, you're going to trust them to make determinations about your driving? It's all in their regulations. Any new car from July of this year on, it's there. It's in it. Anytime, like, you move your head, you change your gaze, it's there. Not like gaze, like you switch out a gay. I mean, you change your gaze, G-A-Z-E, you see. I'm very uncomfortable with this. Aren't they talking about introducing this in cars here in the U.S.? Talking about, like, some of this stuff, AI and speed and the kill switch. I will not buy a new car. I absolutely will not. You know what luxury is going to be? Luxury is going to be redefined to mean unsurveilled. If you have a life offline and if you cannot be surveilled, that's going to be at some point, that's going to be the new definition of luxury. I kid you not. It's not going to be high dollar items. It's going to be how you can slip under the radar. They're building this entire infrastructure everywhere to monitor everything that you do. It's crazier over in the EU because they don't care. They're completely incompetent. They make stupid decisions and then they have to live with them. So they think, well, we'll create a big, super nanny state that watches everyone except the illegals that we import in. That's really how they do it. I don't want that here in the U.S. I already don't like red. I like red light cameras, always hated. Never, ever, if you ever get a red light ticket, challenge that thing. Challenge it all day long because you'll win. A, you will absolutely win. I'm not a lawyer, but I'm going to tell you what to do. Because they're stupid. It's a deprivation of due process. I mean, they're very slowly, and it's happening faster over in Europe. They're trying to make everybody serfs that are used to being surveilled. Maybe that's why everybody loves coming over here for World Cup so much. I was thinking about this too when I was writing my piece for the Washington Times this week. You know how every country has its own fan ritual? Like Norway has the Viking row. Iceland has the Viking, the thunderclap. The Dutch have their orange outfits and their little dance that they do. Mexico, well, they raise hell outside of the opponent's hotel, right? I mean, I know. Who is it that has like drum and brass? That has the big, is that Brazil? Which nation has the, I can't remember. They have like, and they have like their own like multi-part harmony songs and all this. Anyway, what I love is, you know what Japan's fan ritual is? Cleaning. Cleaning all the things. They clean everything. God love them. That is their fan ritual. I just love it. I mean, everyone else is loud. Oh, Scotland, the Tartan Army, their particular fan ritual is an uncanny ability to drink dry every pub that is within a mile radius of the pitch. It's just, I mean, a real talent. Japan's is... the stadium is better than the cleaning company that cleans it. It's cleaner than when the cleaning company cleans it. That's Japan. I just love that. I love the little things every nation does, but Japan's hysterical. All right, we love them. We got more as we go. And we got headlines coming up. Our partners that bring you the program, the folks at Patriot Mobile, the only Christian conservative cell phone service that's out there. If you have not switched, do you know that you're funding all of the things that you hate at the ballot box? You are funding people like James Tallarico. I'm not kidding. You're giving him money because the political action committees of all of this other cell phone services, that's what they fund. They fund DEI. They fund gun control. They fund open borders. They fund people like Zohran Mamdani and James Tallarico and all of them. That is not Patriot Mobile. If you have not switched, you literally have no excuse. I question when people haven't switched to Patriot Mobile. I'm like, do you really? Are you a Patriot? 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You can't, don't say that. 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
4: Now, all of the news you would probably miss. It's time for Dana's Quick Five.
5: Another Waymo incident. One little Waymo apparently drove through exploding fireworks and freaking out all of the passengers. Oh my gosh, can you imagine? It was in San Francisco. A little Waymo drove through an exploding firework on Saturday evening. The video showed a passenger in a Waymo recording a video out of the window, and someone on the sidewalk lit a firework at an intersection. The firework explodes. You can hear the passenger say, no, as the Waymo just kept driving in. It kept driving, and apparently it went underneath the car. And one passenger asked, are we on fire? The passengers were unharmed. And then apparently in other parts of San Francisco where most of the problems seemed to be had, there were reports of Lil Waymo, that's my rapper name. Lil Waymo, adding to traffic by blocking the roadway. Sometimes they would just stop and be stuck for hours. They would run out of power. They would require a tow. Oh my gosh, can you imagine? Oh, I don't like those. I would never, no. British Columbia police, someone had a grenade-shaped lighter, and the Canadians went crazy, eh? The grenade-shaped lighters, they said they're not clever or funny. They had a public warning. They said that apparently it was at a dog park. The new Westminster Canadian police, they said officers responded to a 911 call because it was a possible grenade. Someone had a grenade lighter. That was it. It was literally a grenade-shaped butane lighter. And the police were going, these lighters are foolish and dangerous. They create unnecessary fear. Nothing about them is neither clever nor funny. Oh my gosh, these people are just insufferable. And apparently Vancouver is the first Canadian city to ban the sale of gun-shaped lighters. Oh my gosh. Because they think little lighters that small are real guns. They're Canadians. I can't even. College students are testing at the level of 10-year-olds, meaning they're not smarter than a fifth grader. That's what that means. Wow. According to a survey of adult skills done by the Organization of Economic Cooperation and Development and reported in The Economist, there was 160,000 people that were in college that had 10-year-old comprehension. Wow. Stay with us. So if you've listened to me for any length of time, you know that I've talked about Human and Super Beats for years now. 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
6: With SRN News, I'm Jason Walker. U.S. military launching new strikes against Iran just hours after three merchant vessels were struck in the Strait of Hormuz. U.S. strikes hitting a variety of Iranian military sites and port facilities. President Trump insisting the United States should control Greenland instead of Denmark, renewing tensions in Europe at the NATO summit. The president also says the U.S. will lift sanctions on Turkey that were imposed after Ankara bought a Russian missile defense system. The death toll in Sri Lanka's prison riots has now reached at least 26. That includes 19 inmates and 7 prison officials. Authorities say the bloodshed was linked to drugs and gang rivalries. 54 inmates and 23 officials also hospitalized. SRN News.
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15: Hot to humid the rest of the week. Rain chances have stopped for the moment, but they could be back as we get to the weekend. We'll keep an eye on that. A mainly clear sky in the meantime tonight. Warm, humid, low near 70. Sunny, hot, muggy on Wednesday. A high of 93. Heat index levels approach 97. I'm meteorologist Mark Thibodeau.
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1: Oh, my gosh. So Scott Jennings said he talked to Mitch McConnell. And that Mitch McConnell, do you think Scott Jennings is a liar? We started an argument right before we went into the segment. What? Kane thinks that Scott Jennings is a total liar.
2: That is not at all what I said. Only thing I said was that it's odd that he can talk to Scott Jennings for 20 minutes, but not, you know, put out a little video that says he's cool.
1: Yeah.
2: Maybe even talk to Iran with us, you know?
1: I mean, I don't know. I don't believe all the stuff that I'm reading about it. I think he's in the hospital. I don't think he's brain dead. I don't think Scott Jennings would lie about it.
3: No, me neither.
1: I don't know why I don't know why his wife is meeting with the VP of China.
2: Yeah.
1: I get it that we're like, hey, China bad. And I all believe that. I also think that wasn't she like transportation secretary or not? Or was she served in some capacity where they did not transportation, where they did, I think they had business or something. I don't know. I just think that here's the problem. After COVID, everything's a conspiracy. Because we went through one of the greatest psyops ever. So now we trust nothing, including each other.
2: She was Secretary of Labor under George W. Bush, 2001-2009, and transportation under Trump, believe it or not.
1: Yeah, yeah, okay, so that's right. Well, she actually knew a little bit more about transportation than Booty Juice.
3: Yes.
1: But I don't know. Maybe Lorraine says maybe they're trying to prevent a special election. Maybe. He seems I don't know. I mean, that's Kentucky's issue. They got to deal with that. Be like, show us some aliens. Show us that old Mitch McConnell. I don't know. I just don't want it to be like a Harry Reid kind of situation. Right? I mean, I don't know. I'm watching a bunch of FUDs, though, still argue over the 30-06. Everybody, they all sound like Moms Demand people. It's like Moms Demand arguing ballistics. These people need to be shamed. They really do. They're the people who want this guy to go free because they like him. Because I think, I don't know, maybe they have a relationship with him. Was it organized? I don't know. Did they like hire him to go and kill someone so they could take over that organization? We're just asking questions. I saw Citizen Vigilante over the weekend. You know, the movie with Armie Hammer. That's his name, named after his grandfather, who literally was named Arm & Hammer because they were big communists. The baking soda people. You didn't know that, right? You did?
2: I didn't know that
1: part
2: of it.
1: Uh-huh. That's why he was named that.
3: Oh.
1: Yeah.
3: Okay.
1: Arm & Hammer. We love commies. I mean, I don't know. So, yeah.
2: I was kind of wanting to see it. I saw the clips online and I'm like, you know.
1: I saw one scene online and I was like, I am watching this. That looks fantastic.
2: Yeah, that's what I was thinking.
1: That was the only good scene.
2: Oh.
1: That was literally the only scene that made sense.
2: I hate when they do that.
1: I was telling Kane, there's at one point the guy's firing off a rifle. It was like, what, 5.56? I'm not going to tell you everything. But when you shoot somebody in the head, their head doesn't explode like a balloon full of blood. It doesn't pop and then explode like you just shot a balloon full of paint. There were a lot of other things too. There was, oh gosh, I really want to, don't buy the movie. I actually am going to dispute the charge because it was so bad. And I really wanted to love it. I have nothing against the messaging at all. I get it. But I think that I'm not going to sit here and be like, I loved it just because it aligned with my messaging. I'm not a sellout and I'm not an artistic prostitute. I'm not doing that. It was so badly done. It was so badly done. And it was, I mean, you had good actors in this. Costas Mandalore was in this. Armie Hammer was in this. I know he's got his own thing, his own baggage, but whatever. The director, I think, has issues. And I don't go by Rotten Tomatoes because they can't score anything to save their lives. Me watching the movie, they tried to tell the story. The way that they tried to tell the narrative is the way that Quentin Tarantino did with Pulp Fiction, where it was out of order, except Tarantino made sense. This doesn't. At some point, you're like, wait, what did that happen? There's like a significant portion of the movie where you're going, what is going on? When did that happen? There, Like, at one point, he's in this room, and he's got all these guns laid out, and he's, like, picking rounds out of a tin. Like, why are you doing that? Why is it just not in the box? Why are you just, I don't know what's happening. There are so many questions that I still have. And there was at one point where he's, like, in a kill box. It's like, he's in a kill box, and he's shooting dudes, and nobody thinks to walk over to the blind spot. Because the rifles can only go like this in the kill box. And no one thinks to maybe go over here. No, we all got to come and stand right in front of the... I mean, just some of the dumbest stuff I've ever seen. I'm not intentionally being mean, but I don't want you to watch it and then feel totally let down and robbed of money. I think it could have been done so much better. The way that they told the story did not give you any time to even feel attached to the victims beyond the initial attachment of reading what happened to them or hearing about what happened to them, right? You had an opportunity to get people really riled up with this movie. And the way that they told this story, it robbed you of that. Does that make sense? It was so inartfully told. And the one scene that everybody has seen where they're in that living room is the really all you need to see. That's it. That was the only thing done very well. That was, I don't know what happened. That was the part that was done incredibly well. Everything else, I was like, oh my gosh, really? What? Why couldn't it all have been like that? Why couldn't the story have been told better? You don't even understand the motivation behind the guy. Because it was so inartfully told. Is it because some of his apartments are being forced to be let to illegal immigrants? I don't know. They didn't really explore that. They just sort of like threw that out as an aside and went on. What? That doesn't make any sense. It does not make any sense at all whatsoever at all. So I don't know. I have some of my friends that are like, no, you have to love it because it's a conservative. I'm like, it's not. We actually don't know if it's a conservative film. Although there were things that they said in there where you're like, yeah. But I don't think that it's not a must see in the way that like Lord of the Rings was a must see or Godfather was a must see or even Atlas Shrugged was a must see. It was just not very well done. So that's the sad thing about it. Now, another thing in film, apparently Supergirl's getting beaten to death at the box office horribly. It got beat by Young Washington. Young Washington beat Supergirl at the box office over Independence Day weekend.
3: Yeah, I wonder why.
1: Yeah, I know. Supergirl started playing in theaters, everybody had low ticket sales, etc. The production for Supergirl was $290 million with marketing and production, and it made $10 million. On like a notorious blockbuster weekend, it made $10 million. Young Washington took $30 million and it scored $21 million. I wonder why, Kane.
3: Yeah.
1: I wonder why that is.
3: Could be the reason.
1: I don't know. I think they need to start telling these actresses to shut up before they have movies out. Because they're tanking the whole thing. I don't want to watch Supergirl. I have no interest in watching Supergirl at all whatsoever. I'm not going to go see it. Young Washington looks interesting. And that's the same studio that did Sound of Freedom, all of that. So yeah, Young Washington, I'll totally watch. I'm not going to go watch flippin' Supergirl, especially after she was complaining about everything. I just doesn't, you know, and I'm also not going to go and watch The Odyssey. I'm not going to go and watch all this other because that's another thing. What was it? I saw this interview where they were saying, I just wish the story had more women. Isn't the whole story told from a female perspective? I mean, it's literally been since freshman year of college since I've read it. So it's been a minute and I read it not by choice. I'm not even going to pretend that I read it because I just wanted to. No, I had to. I was forced to by my teacher. Because she was asked, well, what about the screen time given to women? Wasn't it told from the goddess Athena's perspective? If you want to have like the whole entire driving arc. I mean, what a stupid, I don't know why. And we like Chris Nolan, right? Don't we like Chris Nolan? Yeah. I mean, I don't think I've personally discovered any reason why I wouldn't like him, but I don't know. Why did this have to be that way? Why do we have to ruin these things. Yeah, they had said very little time in the Odyssey is spent in the perspective of a woman. Like, the whole thing is Athena, goddess, who is a chick. And that's the entire story from start to finish, driving the story. I mean, maybe you should read the damn thing before you start saying, well, I don't understand why women, why are women not in it, okay? There needs to be more screen time for the women. You cannot make this stuff up. So, I don't know. I'm not really. Are there any other films that you'd go see? Any other movies?
2: I think they took it out of the theaters now, but Backrooms was great.
1: I want to see Backrooms.
2: I did. My son and I rented Iron Lung, Markiplier's.
1: I watched Iron Lung.
2: I thought that was decent for what it was.
1: The pace killed me.
2: Yeah, that was a little odd.
1: It's very creative.
2: Still, at that time, it was better than what anything Hollywood was putting out.
1: So if you guys don't know what The Backrooms is, it began on YouTube. In fact, it was my kids that introduced me to The Backrooms.
2: Same here.
1: And one of my favorite things about, I love horror films. I like Westerns and horror. And anything samurai. Ugh, I love swordplay. So, sword fighting. Let me put it like this. Let me use The Shining as an example. One of the reasons that The Shining was such a hit and so iconic is because of the setting, right? Because the set can also be a character. And I love like spooky old hotels and spooky haunted houses. I love any film where the set is so dominant that it is its own character is great. The Backrooms is pretty much like it's like first person viewing. And then the setting. So imagine going into like a creepy, mostly empty office building. And it's just like a liminal space, right? You keep walking, you keep going through, or a mall, right? It's like the liminal space is sort of like this. It's described as like a transitional place, like airports, hallways, stairwells, things that, you know, there has to be like a nostalgia, a sort of dreamlike aesthetic to it. And you go into these, I think mostly they've been in malls, like empty malls, empty office buildings. And it was a guy on YouTube that literally just went in and started filming these spaces and created like this whole world. It's not even really a story. It's just the feeling of uneasiness. And there is something in there. Something at some point that starts tracking you and following you. Is it hunting you? Is it surveilling you? What is it? You don't know. And it's just a psychological mind job. It's really, really creative. And the studios hate these YouTube type films because they're really redefining how films are made. And they're wrestling away the power of that sort of information and artistic expression and distribution away from Hollywood and putting it into the hands of these indie developers. And so this guy did this movie Backrooms, and that's what the YouTube series is called. And there's a ton of these different videos, but it's really creative. And it's now a whole film, and it's went gangbusters for like a fraction of what Hollywood would spend on something like this. And I love that we're at that new cusp. This is sort of like, what they're doing is like how MP3s and Napster changed consumption and consumption and partially creation of music. This is the effect that this is having on film. It's very interesting, but I definitely want to see that. I missed it in the theater because everything was so crazy. So as soon as it's available for streaming, I'm going to watch it. Citizen Vigilante, though, don't. And I hate saying it because I know it's such a great message. Don't get mad at me. I'm helping you. Because if I told you to go see it and you saw it, you would cuss me out on X. I promise you would. 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
4: You know, I keep reading, I mean, this story from Politico about Graham Plattner's accuser, his latest accuser, his ex, who says, yeah, he totally raped me. And I guess the media is more apt to believe her because she's a Democrat. She said that she had to go public because the reaction to the Times story was so dominated by controversy about another person simply because the other woman was a Republican. And she said that, I think that the fact that it was politically motivated, she had to get over her political, I guess, inhibitions, because she agreed with Plattner and she spoke out. So basically, the New York Times piece, they knew about her. And they just didn't do it. And now they're, and it's sometimes, it kind of feels like the Politico piece is just a way to paper up what the New York Times didn't do. They're like, this is controlled, this is damage control. It's controlled opposition is really ultimately what it is. This is something else, man. Something else. I don't know, but man alive, the media malpractice on this one. And they kept it all quiet until after he won the primary. After, and then he got it. So what's going to happen now? We'll talk more about that tomorrow. Today in Stupidity came.
5: And I think it was performative, too, where the media's like, are you sure there's nothing else, Graham? Are you sure
6: there's
5: nothing
6: else? He's like, I'm totally sure.
5: Yeah, I'm sure. Okay.
6: Totally sure.
5: All right, so a black woman did win a Benjamin Franklin lookalike contest, but I didn't go with that one because it's actually funny, less stupid. But Sunny Hostin from The View. Juan, this is Cut 23. How do you get a name like Sunny when you're so cloudy like this? But listen.
7: Said there are times when I walk into a community and I see American flags all over the community, yeah, and I suddenly feel unsafe.
5: What? What? Because you see American flags in a neighborhood, you feel unsafe.
4: That says more about her than anything else.
5: 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Her level of stupidity,
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5: number one.
4: 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Exactly.
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6: News this hour from Town Hall. I'm Jason Walker. New U.S. strikes targeting Iran.
8: The U.S. military has launched a series of strikes against Iranian targets after three merchant ships were struck in the waters of Oman. In a statement posted to social media, U.S. Central Command says American forces launched the strikes to impose heavy costs for targeting and attacking commercial shipping crewed by innocent civilians in an international waterway, and says that Iran's demonstrated aggression was unwarranted, dangerous, and a clear violation of the ceasefire. I'm Lisa Dwyer.
6: President Trump insisting the U.S. should control Greenland instead of Denmark, renewing tensions in Europe at the NATO summit. Mr. Trump also says the United States will lift sanctions on Turkey that were imposed after Ankara bought a Russian missile defense system. An update on that bombing incident in Monaco.
11: A woman suspected of trying to kill a Ukrainian business tycoon in a bombing attack in Monaco last week was found dead in Ukraine with gunshot wounds to the head. Ukraine Secret Service said that a Ukrainian military intelligence officer confessed to killing the bombing suspect, Anastasia Berezovska, with the help of a former law enforcement officer. The security service said he claimed to have acted on his own and without knowledge of his superiors. Authorities have not disclosed possible motives for the bombing attack or the killing of Berezovska. Based on the sophistication of the remote-controlled explosive device that was used, investigators in Monaco said last week that they believed multiple people were involved in the attack. I'm Haya Pinjwani.
6: Democratic nominee Graham Platner has not resigned from the Maine Senate race following an allegation of sexual assault. However, the battle to take his place is underway. There's been a chorus of calls for Platner to drop out of the race against the Republican longtime incumbent, Susan Collins. More on these stories, townhall.com.
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6: The death toll in Sri Lanka's prison battle has risen to 26.
14: The unrest at the Sri Lanka prison in Nakombo began between inmates on Sunday and turned more violent on Monday. On Tuesday, Justice Minister Hashana Nanayakara called it a tragic incident and said at least 77 others are still being treated in hospitals. The minister adds, there's a huge sadness in us because inmates and staff have passed away. It's irrelevant whether it's staff or inmates who died. Human life has been lost. That's what's shocking. Three separate probes are on the way. The first clash erupted between two rival gangs connected, is thought, to the illegal drug trade. I'm Charles de Ledesma.
6: Former Florida gubernatorial candidate Andrew Gillum arrested on drug possession charges in Alabama after police pulled him over for erratic driving and found marijuana and meth in his car. Breaking news and analysis, Town Hall. Wall Street banks have high hopes for SpaceX, but top investors will have to show more patience for now. Here's Bob Agnew with that story.
15: Many of the same investment firms that underwrote SpaceX's initial public offering on Tuesday issued their first research notes about the company. Almost all recommend that investors buy the stock and predict it will soar to above $200 in the next 12 to 18 months. But for now, the stock has yet to reach escape velocity, closing on Tuesday just below $150, where it opened on its IPO day, June 12th. Bob Agnew reporting.
6: Well, the roller coaster ride for AI stocks sending Wall Street lower Tuesday. The Dow Jones Industrial Average off 130 points at 52,925. S&P 500 fell 33 to close at 7503. The NASDAQ dropped 302 at 25,818. More on these stories, townhall.com.
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3: Hot to humid the rest of the week. Rain chances have stopped for the moment, but they could be back as we get to the weekend. We'll keep an eye on that. A mainly clear sky in the meantime tonight. Warm, humid, alone near 70. Sunny, hot, muggy on Wednesday. A high of 93. Heat index levels approach 97. I'm meteorologist Mark Thibodeau.
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5: It's a breaking news edition of the Scott Jennings Show. The political fallout from the Graham Plattner rape allegation continues today. And in just the last few minutes, Bernie Sanders has become the latest Democrat to call for Plattner to drop out of the race. We'll have the latest on this situation throughout the show. President Trump is now in Turkey at the NATO summit. KT McFarland here to discuss that. And Mike Rogers, the Republican candidate for Senate in Michigan, comes by for an update on his race up there. Today is Tuesday, July the 7th. We broadcast live today from your nation's capital. This afternoon, you can catch me live at 4 on CNN and again tonight at 11 o'clock. As for the history lesson today, have you ever wondered where the phrase, the greatest thing since sliced bread, came from? Well, on this day in 1928, pre-sliced bread loaves were sold for the very first time. Advertised as the greatest forward step in the baking industry since bread was wrapped, and a fine loaf sold a better way. The loaves were produced by Chillicothe Baking Company in Chillicothe, Missouri. As for today's news, quick note for you. I spoke to my old friend Mitch McConnell this morning, the senior senator from Kentucky, still recovering in the hospital. But we did talk for just shy of 20 minutes about Iran, Ukraine, the unfolding situation in Maine, my visit to the Teddy Roosevelt Presidential Library, and a little bit of Senate history. I told him we all want to see him back at work as soon as possible. Speaking of Maine, we mentioned to you yesterday that something seemed afoot up there in Maine with Senate candidate Graham Plattner. And no sooner had we gone off the air than news broke of a woman in Maine who said that Plattner broke into her home uninvited and raped her. The victim's name is Jenny Rassicott, age 41. She was a sometimes romantic acquaintance of Plattner from 2019 to 2021. And she told the news outlet Politico that she ended the relationship after he forced himself on her in a drunken rage one night. Ms. Rassicott gave an interview to CNN's Jake Tapper as well. Let's listen to her in her own words. Cut five.
6: Did Graham Plattner rape you?
7: By definition, yes. Absolutely.
6: Because he had non-consensual sex with you?
7: Yeah.
6: Forced himself on you?
7: Mm-hmm.
6: After you would tell them no and fall off.
7: Yeah. He violated multiple layers of consent that night by coming into my home when I asked him not to, and by advancing on me when I told him not to, and furthermore, another incident that I had told him not to, and
6: with protection.
7: Yeah. Yeah. So, yeah. By the way that my nervous system reacted to this experience, absolutely.
5: What is not clear is whether Plattner is now in legal trouble. What Rassicott describes is breaking and entering followed by a rape. Now, Plattner produced a video yesterday in which he said he was figuring out what to do next. But curiously, here's how he opened that video, cut 30.
8: I wanted to directly address the troubling, serious, and false allegations against me.
5: This begs the question, of course, if the allegations are false, why are you troubled? Why would you consider them to be serious? If this woman is making this up out of whole cloth, why would you need time to reflect on your path forward? Why wouldn't you simply dismiss it as you have everything else and just keep on campaigning? Just listen to the list of things that have come out about Plattner before yesterday. And remember, every single one of these things was dismissed by Democrats as just the price of finding someone with

0: real working class authenticity. This man had a Nazi tattoo on his chest and lied about it. He made racist and misogynistic comments on Reddit. He had an account on a social media site known as a playground for predators. He lied about his reason for enlisting in the military for the Afghanistan and Iraq wars. He wished death on fellow soldiers. He expressed a love of masturbating and porta potties. And last but not least, he is a self-described communist. For Democrats like Ro Khanna, Bernie Sanders, Elizabeth Warren, Tim Walz, and everyone else who stuck with Plattner, who rushed to his side after each and every one of these things, this is what they signed up for. And they previously bought every denial and every rationalization. Every single one of them. So what's changed? Why is this different? After all, another former girlfriend accused Plattner of violent behavior before, and all those people stuck with Plattner through that. Oh, I know what it was. The girlfriend, in that case, was a conservative. She had the wrong politics. Lindsay Feifeld was smeared. She was dismissed. She was treated like something other than a human being because she was a conservative. And that's one of the most disturbing messages from all of this, from these Democrats who were just now turning on Plattner, and that is that they will condone violent behavior against women so long as the woman is a conservative. If you have the wrong politics, well, you get what you deserve. For Democrats, if you hate the Jews and confine your violence against women to conservatives, you get a pass. Listen to me, to the women out there in the audience. Please understand something. These Democrats do not care about you. They care only about power. You are dispensable. Just ask Sarah Longwell, who runs this liberal news site called The Bulwark. She stuck with Plattner all the way through until now. Not because she cares that he apparently raped a woman, but that his poll numbers are no longer high enough for him to win election in Maine. Take a listen to Sarah Longwell, Cut 12.
1: Because I want to win. I want Democrats to hold the Senate, to win the Senate and to win the House. I want Donald Trump's corrupt agenda blocked. Okay? I would do just about anything to see Donald Trump out of political power or in a contested political power situation. That is my ideal scenario. Graham Plattner is in an incredibly weak position to do that now. And I think as a moral matter, when somebody's credibly accused of rape, that's game over. That's me. That's me. That's one of violence and rape. Those are my red lines. And I don't care that Donald Trump got away with it. I think that's bad and been bad for the country.
0: Now, Sarah Longwell did let Graham Plattner get away with it after Lindsay Feifeld came forward. She dismissed it all. Dismissed it all. According to Sarah Longwell, a Democratic candidate can commit violence or maybe even rape anyone he wants as long as his poll numbers remain viable enough to win election. Now, Plattner has been a disturbing phony from the beginning. He is the grandson of a famous architect. He went to one of the most prestigious private schools in America, and his so-called oyster farming business has one client, his mom. The Democrats looked at Plattner and said, here's a guy who rarely showers, has a scruffy face, curses a lot, and hates the Jews. Sounds working class to me. It was all a con. All of it. This is a total creep, cosplaying as a working class man of the people. Democrats wouldn't know a real working class male if one fell from the sky and landed in their latte. The actual working class men and women of Maine saw right through it. But for the indoctrinated, college-educated, deranged leftist women who now make up nearly the entire Democratic base, well, Graham Plattner sounded just dreamy. Now, I'm not sure what Plattner's going to do. He doesn't have to drop out. He did win the nomination fair and square. But even his biggest supporter, Bernie Sanders, has now abandoned him due to falling poll numbers. If Plattner were a real anti-establishment voice of the people, he'd tell the politicians who's calling for him to drop out to pound sand. But I suspect Graham Plattner will do what all weak and pathetic ne'er-do-well rich kids do. He'll quit. He'll recede back into a comfortable life. He'll wind up on Tucker Carlson's podcast in a few weeks, blaming the Jews for all of his misfortunes. And then we'll never hear of this loser again. And Democrats like Bernie Sanders and Ro Khanna and Sarah Longwell, and all the rest will pretend that this never happened. We have a great show for you today. We'll continue to follow the unfolding developments in Maine. We have to talk about the NATO summit as well. Plus, some breaking news, a high-rise in Manhattan apparently is on the brink of collapse. We'll keep an eye on that as well. 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I'm Scott Jennings on Salem. We'll have more right after this.
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0: It is Tuesday, July the 7th. Common sense for the American people. Scott Jennings broadcasting live from your nation's capital. And the world of politics cannot stop talking about this incredible situation in Maine. The Democrats nominated in a primary a few weeks ago a man named Graham Plattner, who has now been credibly accused of breaking into a woman's house and raping her. Now, Graham Plattner has had a series of scandals. A series is underselling it, to be honest. It has been one thing after another, including just a few weeks ago, the story of Lindsay Feifeld, a former girlfriend of Plattner, who told the New York Times about a situation in which Plattner had been violent towards her. It was not a rape allegation, but it was obvious domestic violence. Lindsay Feifeld is a conservative. Lindsay Feifeld, I don't know her personally. I know people who know her. They say she is a professional, credible person who has no reason to lie and no reason to be disbelieved about any of this. When she made her remarks, when she made her story public, she was smeared. She was treated like something other than human by everybody on the left who stuck with Graham Plattner. And why? Because she's a conservative. What we've learned from Democrats here who are now abandoning Graham Plattner is that it's perfectly fine for Graham Plattner and I guess anybody else to assault, commit violence, or rape a conservative. Don't do it to somebody that's a liberal, though. The person, Arasicott, who came forward yesterday, has liberal politics. Now they're choosing to believe her, and they should. Her story is obviously a credible story. But they wouldn't believe Lindsay. They dismiss Lindsay. This guest on MSNBC kind of laid it out. Her name's Antonia Hylton. Let's listen to what she had to say about Lindsay Feifeld in Cut 10.
15: To that comment about the sort of post-Me Too era and the debate that sort of happened in the Democratic Party after this the series of allegations around Graham Plattner, part of, I think, what made it complicated for some Democrats to fully believe the woman who was at the center of the last round was that she was associated with right-wing politics. But this woman, I want to read part of what's out here. One of the reasons, she says to Politico, I didn't come forward sooner was the huge moral conflict that I had between supporting his politics. So she is saying, I actually agree with Graham Plattner, his positions, his politics. She's clearly more on the left, but not supporting him as a person. I just want the truth out there. I just want people to have a whole scope of who he is as a person.
0: Beck, there's a lot going on in that clip, but they make it pretty clear. If you're a conservative and some Democratic candidate like Graham Plattner attacks you, commits some kind of domestic violence against you, they're going to look past all that. That's fine. That's fine. The other thing that was going on in that clip there is the quote from Racicot, the most recent woman to come forward, who actually told Politico that she was torn about whether to come forward because she agreed with Plattner's politics. The story she tells is that Graham Plattner broke into her house and raped her. Terrible, horrific story, awful story. But our friend that we had on the show the other day, Gad Saad, calls this another example of suicidal empathy. The idea that you wouldn't come forward about a rape of someone who might hold a position of power because you were considering the idea that maybe his politics were such that that should be more important than what he did to you. Just outrageous stuff, crazy stuff coming out. So many angles to this. Another angle, of course, is how the New York Times handled all this when they covered Lindsay Feifeld. They focused on the fact that she was a conservative. And it's obvious that they engaged in something of a catch-and-kill attempt on the Racicot story. They knew about it, and they didn't report on it at the time. I would encourage you to look up Lindsay Feifeld's post about this. It was by design, she says, that Democrat leaders didn't take her story seriously when the Times reported it in June. It's by design. By design. A lot of weird, strange, bizarre behavior coming out of this Maine Senate situation. We'll keep covering it on the show today. We're going to take a break. When we come back, Mike Rogers from Michigan comes by. Scott Jennings on Salem. Stay with us.
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22: With SRN News, I'm Jason Walker. Democratic nominee Graham Plattner has not resigned from the Maine Senate race yet, following an allegation that he assaulted a woman several years ago. But the battle to take his place is underway. There's been a chorus of calls from Plattner to drop out of the race against the Republican incumbent, Susan Collins. U.S. military launching new strikes against Iran hours after three merchant ships were struck in the Strait of Hormuz. U.S. strikes hit a variety of Iranian military sites and a number of port facilities. President Trump insists the United States should control Greenland instead of Denmark. President says the U.S. will lift sanctions on Turkey. They had been imposed after the Turkish government bought a Russian missile defense system. SRN News.
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3: Hot and humid the rest of the week. Rain chances have stopped for the moment, but they could be back as we get to the weekend. We'll keep an eye on that. A mainly clear sky in the meantime tonight. Warm, humid, a low near 70. Sunny, hot, muggy on Wednesday. A high of 93. Heat index levels approach 97. I'm meteorologist Mark Thibodeau.
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0: compelling way.
1: It also raises questions about whether the complexity we observe in nature is best explained by chance processes alone or by intentional design. 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
3: We'll keep following the situation over in Maine with Graham Plattner. The breaking news as we come on the air today is that his biggest supporter in the Senate, Bernie Sanders, has said he should drop out of the race. A lot of Democrats coming out against Graham Plattner today after looking past all sorts of other scandals. We'll keep an eye on this. We'll see if Plattner listens to them or what he decides to do. They have until July 13th over there to replace Plattner. You know, it's interesting. The Party of Democracy doing a lot of replacing of candidates these days, nominating people through a voting process and then replacing them when they're no longer viable. This sounds familiar. It's exactly what they did in the presidential campaign in 2024. I just wonder how the voters in Maine are going to react to that. They had a primary. All these people voted for Graham Plattner. He didn't have to drop out. But if he does and they pick somebody through some backroom deal, seems like the Party of Democracy would be doing something rather anti-democratic, but we'll see what they decide to do. Do want to shift focus to another major Senate race going on this year. That's going on over in Michigan. Democrat field over there, they have a primary coming up, has shrunk by one. And the Republican, of course, is going to be our friend Mike Rogers, who has this ad out. Let's listen to that, cut 29.
4: The reason I'm running is Michigan is in trouble. This is all self-inflicted. We can fix this. And

0: And joining us now to discuss that and the race in general is Mike Rogers up in Michigan today. Mike, thanks for joining us today. This race of yours, Maine's getting all the attention, but this race of yours in Michigan is quite interesting. You had three Democrats running. One of them has dropped out, this Mallory McMorrow. Now you're down to two possible Democrats, Abdul El-Sayed and Haley Stevens. It's quite a contrast in the Democratic primary. It seems to me that Abdul El-Sayed, who's kind of this radical, you know, socialist, communist type, he's some of the Platner Bernie Sanders wing of the party, seems to me he's got the momentum. Is that how you see it? Is he the person you predict having to run against this fall?
1: Yeah, I think absolutely. All of the momentum, all of the energy is with Abdul. And we saw that even starting last year. So it went from a three-car pileup to a kind of a head-on collision here in the Democrat primary. And it just there's no good outcome to this thing for Michiganders. So we think this is a huge opportunity for us. Defund the police, all the craziness that you have seen come out of Colorado and New York City and Bernie Sanders and Elizabeth Warren and AOC is all wrapped up right here in Michigan. And we think we have this common sense agenda that people are going to go, I'll take common sense over crazy all day long.
0: Yeah, Abdul El-Sayed has a lot of troubling views. Of course, that socialist, communist, radical wing of the Democratic Party, which I think is now, frankly, running the Democratic Party, they would take our country in a very strange direction. Let's listen to this from Abdul El-Sayed in Cut 16.
2: We have to abolish ICE. It is not enough. It is not enough for us to continue to step by and think that this is about immigration enforcement. It is not. It's about normalizing paramilitary force to take away our rights.
0: What do you think about that, Mike? Abolish ICE. I mean, honestly, that seems like a moderate position in the Democratic Party. Now, some of these other socialists that have won primaries in New York and other places say abolish borders, abolish the police, abolish prisons, abolish ICE, it turns out, was just kind of the first domino in that progression.
1: Yeah, and, you know, he wanted to defund the police as well. Listen, when you look at what has happened because the president had the courage to go after criminals who are in the country illegally. Unbelievable. Huge drop in the murder rate around the country. I mean, you have Democrat mayor standing up saying, oh, look what we did. They had nothing to do with it. This is about taking these violent criminals off the street and deporting them out of the country. They shouldn't be here anyway. And so what they want to do is go backwards. They just want to continue to go back. They're not progressives. They're regressives. They want to go back to that wide open border. And Abdul is talking about that. He doesn't believe that we should enforce the law to protect these communities from hardened criminals and Venezuelan gangs and Colombian drug dealers. I mean, all of those things that we saw show up at our shores, including here in Michigan, he just thinks that we don't want to hurt anyone's feelings, so they should be able to come here and rob and rape and murder the way they've been doing. It is so out of line with working. You know, a lot of people call us the Rust Belt. We've long shed that, Scott. We're now the Work Belt of America. And we like law and order. We like to know that when we go to work in the morning and send our kids to school, it's safe. Our communities are safe. And when our spouse is shopping or we're shopping for groceries, that it is a safe thing to do. That's what they're talking. They like that chaos that comes with this. They like the thing that happened in Minnesota. Matter of fact, Abdul went up to Minnesota to cheer on the rioters who were attacking law enforcement officers. I mean, this is the norm. This is what's getting excitement in the Democrat Party in 2026. I just do not believe that people from Michigan who are hardworking, good folks, trying to get to the next rung in life are going to put up with this.
0: If Zoran Mamdani is sort of the smiling face of the communist movement in the United States, Abdul El-Sayed shares all of his views but lacks any of the charisma and charm. In fact, I detect, Mike, a real violent streak in El-Sayed. Let's listen to this, Cut 17.
2: We need Democrats who have the courage to stand up to the power brokers in our own party, let alone Trump and his goons. We don't back down. down. We don't back down. With all due respect, if they go low, we don't go high. We take them to the mud and choke them out.
0: We take them to the mud and we choke them out. That's sort of violent imagery. I mean, you can hear it in the room. The progressives, they love it. How do you think the average Michigan voter is going to hear that kind of a statement? Take them to the mud and choke them out. This is pretty violent rhetoric.
1: Yeah, this to me is all of those Democrat consultants that said we need to find masculine candidates. Do you remember this whole thing, Scott? Well, guess what you got? You got sheer, unadulterated meanness and somebody that has a chip on their shoulder and spends way too much time in the weight room, not enough time out meeting regular people. And so that toxic masculinity that the Democrats talked about are exactly the candidates that they're recruiting to run in a state like Michigan. And you saw it with Plattner's, to me, is the other great example of that. And Tellerico, well, that was kind of a swing and a miss. I don't know where they, I don't know how they got to that candidate in that same sentence. But when you look at what they were trying to do and the kind of targets that they were, or people they were trying to get to run, and of course, Abdul has caught fire to that whole next generation, and he's using that rhetoric that they just don't hear from Democrats, because A, Democrats don't know how to stand up and talk about courage in taking on the challenges of life. This is just sheer meanness. This is, as a matter of fact, I think it's almost sophomoric. They're not going to respond well to somebody that wants to choke out opponents or choke people down or get violent with people. This is not what people are expecting. And they have real problems in their lives. And yes, they want somebody to go back and fight the good fight legislatively and politically. They're not expecting somebody to go grab somebody around the neck and throw them down on the Senate floor. That's probably about the most unproductive thing you can get. But this is who they are. This is what they're talking about. And this is how they think they're going to take power around the country.
0: Yeah, this relationship the Democrats have with men in this country right now, it's so strange. I cannot identify a normal American working class male, a normal American male of any kind, who currently has any kind of relationship with the Democratic Party. All the males that they go out and try to recruit, whether it's Tim Walz, who's a bizarre buffoon, you know, he's wearing a camouflaged hat. He must be one of them. Or you've got Plattner. Hey, this guy doesn't shower and has a Nazi tattoo. Sounds working class to me. Or Tallarico, who thinks there's six genders. Or Abdul El-Sayed, who seems to be mean and has this violent streak in him. Look, this male vote in Michigan, you got a lot of working class guys. Guys who just want to get up and go to work every day, pay their taxes, take care of their family, play by the rules, and leave a better world behind. That's all they want to do. Democrats can't find it. They just can't find people who sort of fit in that broad middle class of America. And I think the Michigan Senate race where you're running, this is going to be a test of that. Are the men in Michigan, the working class men, going to accept this sort of ornery politics from people like Abdul El-Sayed and the rest of the socialists?
1: I don't believe that they are. When the UAW, which is an important endorsement in the state of Michigan for Democrats anyway, endorsed Abdul El-Sayed, our phones rang off the hook for UAW workers. And, you know, listen, these are hardworking, tough guys. They're and men and women, by the way. Called us up and said, hey, we're not, this is not for us. How do we get involved in your campaign? So the UAW for Rogers is a swelling, growing group because they're not tolerating it. So the very people they think they're trying to attract aren't buying this. They're just not buying it. They want to be able to have enough money to maybe have a fishing boat and go up north and go fishing or, you know, hunting, or have a cabin up north, or be able to trailer to. We have a lot of lakes in Michigan, and it's a great outdoor sport for us to be on lakes, skiing and tubing and all that. That is part of the American dream, and it's part of the American dream here in Michigan. They just want somebody who's going to have that common sense to be able to fight for better jobs, lower costs, and a better education for our kids. And please do something about my kids being able to buy a house in Michigan and not have to leave the state. Well, guess what? That common sense agenda is what we're finding are drawing people to us. And here's one other thing to your point about the kind of selection of candidates they think that people want to vote for. We're finding around the state, and I get all over the state, every kind of demographic that you can imagine. People don't trust Democrats on affordability. They don't trust Democrats on getting the government out of their life and maintaining their freedoms. It's pretty interesting that these people who would normally be leaning Democrats say, I don't trust them. They just cost me more money in my electric bill. We now have the highest auto insurance rates in the country. Our education is now 45th in the country. And Democrats have been in charge. In 32 yeah. years, we've been sending two Democrats to the United States Senate. And people are saying, that's it. That's enough. I'm ready for a change. And we are that change candidate.
0: The fight for America against these radical communists is in Michigan. Mike Rogers stands up for America and he stands up for the West. The Democrats are trying to push communism and anti-American values up there in this key Senate race. Mike, good luck to you. We'll have you back soon. Thanks for your time today.
1: 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RogersForSenate.com if you want to find out more about what we're doing.
0: All right, Mike Rogers up in Michigan. 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More to come after this. It's Scott Jennings on Salem. Stay with us.

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12: Saving Western civilization, one busted leftist narrative at a time. 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
13: Tuesday, July the 7th. Still looking in on this situation in Maine, where the Democrat nominee for the Senate, at least for the time being, Graham Plattner, has been accused of breaking into a woman's home and raping her. Quite a shocking turn of events. Equally as shocking is the fact that you've had number of Democrats out there overlooking every Plattner scandal for the last several months and vouching for his character, saying he is a nice man. He's an authentic man. He's a good man. Ro Khanna said over and over and over, oh, he has found redemption. Of course, all those people who were saying that after the Nazi tattoo, after the allegation that he committed some domestic violence, after describing himself as a communist, after saying he wanted to masturbate in porta potties, after calling for the death of U.S. military members, all those people who today are calling for Plattner to get out of the race stood by him after all of that. One of them was Ruben Gallego, the senator from Arizona. You know him as Eric Swalwell's best friend. Let's listen to this explanation for why Plattner needed to be supported after all that in cut 26.
14: This guy is an authentic man. You know, he's not anti-Semitic. You know, and more importantly, you know, not more importantly, but just as important, is that he's going to win this election. And we need to win elections. We cannot go another 4, 5, 6 years, you know, trying to get the Senate back. Like, we need to consistently win, because whoever's going to be president in 2028, we need to hand them the House and the Senate.
13: We need to win elections, says Ruben Gallego. Bernie Sanders, the biggest supporter of Graham Plattner through all of this. Let's listen to what he used to say. Cut 24.
15: I'm going to do everything I can to make sure that Graham Plattner is the next senator from the state of Maine.
13: He said that despite everything they knew. Anybody with a lick of common sense, with a lick of judgment, knew that Graham Plattner was a complete and total scumbag. They knew it. They knew it. They knew it. And they lied to you about it. They covered it up. They rationalized it. They explained it. They made things up. When Ro Khanna said, oh, he's apologizing and finding redemption, none of that ever happened. Understand, Graham Plattner denies everything. He admits to nothing. He's not asking for forgiveness. You can't ask for forgiveness for things that you say never happened. Let's listen to Jeff Merkley, another senator. He was all in on Plattner, cut 23.
16: And I must say that Graham Plattner is dedicated to the prospect of defending our Constitution. Right now, we're in a situation where we see all the powers of Congress, the power of war, the power of taxation, the power of purse, and the oversight responsibility all being completely savaged. And to have a man who's willing to stand up to this administration is the type of voice we need in the U.S. Senate.
13: Jeff Merkley says, Graham Plattner, committed to our Constitution. Folks, Graham Plattner on a warm day maybe reaches double-digit IQ points, okay? This is no deep thinker. This is a ne'er-do-well, privileged, rich kid, cosplaying as a working-class American, someone who's never had to face any responsibility for any of his actions, someone who lies about everything, someone who treats women terribly, someone who had a Nazi tattoo on his chest and lied about it over and over and over. That's who Graham Plattner was. And at the time you're hearing all these statements in support of Graham Plattner, that's who these Democrats knew him to be. They knew what they were doing. Only now that a woman with liberal politics says, Graham Plattner raped me, are they abandoning ship? They don't actually care. By the way, they have to replace him by July 13th. You can be assured, if this story had been published on July 14th, every single person I'm talking to you about today would be circling the wagons around Graham Plattner. No one would be calling for him to drop out. No one would be doing the right thing. They'd be circling the wagons and blaming anybody else but themselves. More to come. Scott Jennings on Salem. Stay with us.
12: If the leftists haven't had enough yet, there's more. This is the Scott Jennings Show.
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23: News this hour from Town Hall. I'm Jason Weicker. Preliminary hearing in the assassination of Charlie Kirk has continued in Utah.
24: Prosecutors are working to convince a judge that they have enough evidence against defendant Tyler Robinson to put him on trial for aggravated murder. We heard an investor testify about Robinson's alleged movements around Utah Valley University on the day of the shooting. And prosecutors played previously unseen campus surveillance video that the investigator said shows Robinson climb over a railing onto a rooftop, crouch down, and run to a site overlooking where Kirk was speaking. Julie Eastman, a fan of Charlie Kirk, told me she lined up at 4 a.m. to snag one of just 14 seats available to the public.
25: Erica got teary-eyed a little bit and was, you know, putting her head down a lot of it. Charlie's mom got emotional.
24: Outside court in Provo, Utah, I'm Hannah Schoenbaum.
23: Well, new allegations and beginning to surface now regarding a Senate candidate. Here's correspondent Laura Winters with the latest.
26: There are growing calls for Graham Plattner to drop out of the race in Maine. This comes after an ex-girlfriend of Plattner is alleging that he broke into her house almost 5 years ago and sexually assaulted her. The woman coming forward with specific details in interviews with Politico and CNN. New York Senators Democrats Chuck Schumer and Kirsten Gillibrand urging Plattner to leave the race. Plattner has a July 13th deadline to drop out in order for Democrats to replace him on the ballot. Laura Winters reporting.
23: The death toll in Sri Lanka's prison riots now 26. That includes 19 inmates and 7 prison officials. In Venezuela, a reminder now that SRN News and our parent company, Salem Media, partnering with Christian nonprofit Food for the Poor to rush emergency aid to earthquake victims. 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
23: An NFL player had severe brain damage before he took his own life. The story from Lisa Dwyer.
0: Former Dallas Cowboys defensive end Marshawn Nealand had a brain abnormality linked to repeated concussions when he killed himself after a high-speed chase with police in November 2025. The post-mortem analysis of Nealand's brain tissue shows he was in stage 1 of 4 of chronic traumatic encephalopathy, or CTE, a degenerative brain disease that has been found in athletes in contact sports, combat veterans, and others who experience repetitive head trauma. It is
23: scary moments in Manhattan. Workers trying to stabilize a high rise after buckled columns and sagging floors forced evacuations in and around the construction site. That 37-story building is a former Pfizer headquarters and is now being converted into luxury apartments. Breaking news and analysis, townhall.com. Up and down, on and off, you just never know. And now, AI stocks once again weighing down the markets. We hear more from correspondent Seth Soutell in New York.
1: Major indexes closed lower on Wall Street. The S&P 500 fell 0.4% Tuesday. Big drops for several major chip makers pulled the index lower. That offset gains in other parts of the market. The Nasdaq Composite fell 1.2%. The Dow lost 130 points. That's about 0.2%. The weakness began in Asia, where Samsung Electronics sank 6.9% in Seoul, despite predicting huge gains in second quarter profits. AI stocks have come under pressure worldwide because of worries that their prices have shot too high. Crude oil prices rose, treasury yields climbed in the bond market. Seth Soutell, New York.
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4: I'm always curious to see how's your garden growing. 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Just come on in and talk to me and I'll help you with that. There are certain flowers that are susceptible to pH rising or falling, so I have remedies for that, and that shows up a lot of times as nutrient deficiencies, yellow leaves. I can help you figure out what's going on and keep that garden producing through the hot summer months. Try to help you protect your investment. I mean, you put your heart and soul and your dollars into those gardens, so

0: 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For my dad, right plan, but he needed a doctor. 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
4: Home stretch here on Tuesday, July 7th. Been talking about this situation with the Maine Senate race, but I've been keeping an eye on this other issue. In New York City, there's a Manhattan high-rise that's been evacuated. It's the old Pfizer headquarters. I think they were converting it, or did convert it to residential, or maybe they were in the middle of it. We just got some B-roll of it. These inspectors are inside. Look at that. If you're watching the stream, these steel or metal bars are bent. You see the columns there, the concrete columns look broken. So anyway, they've evacuated this building. And according to New York 4, inspectors are preparing to enter the high-rise after the building stopped moving. Well, that's good. They've evacuated buildings around the area there. This was formerly Pfizer's global headquarters, currently being converted into a 1,500-unit luxury rental complex. So keep an eye on that. This is in a very busy part of New York City, but very, very serious situation. If that building were to come down there in the middle of New York, that would be quite a terrible thing. So we'll keep an eye on that. I had one other piece of sound I wanted to bring to you today. Got lost in the shuffle. We've been talking about Maine, and we had Mike Rogers on today to talk about Michigan. But you know, you can never take your eye off of James Tallarico down in Texas. He was the Democrats' other attempt to run a candidate that would help them reconnect with American males. James Tallarico, they said, is a real man right here. He's a real Texan. Look at this. We put a hat on him. Cowboy hat. Doesn't he look like a Texan to you? James Tallarico. Well, here's the latest from James Tallarico about how he spent his 30th birthday. Let's hear that.
5: I celebrated my 30th birthday with a pink scarf around my neck.
4: Okay, I think we should play it again. Hollywood Sean, hit Tallarico again. Cut 13.
5: I celebrated my 30th birthday with a pink scarf around my neck.
4: You know, Hollywood Sean, as I look at Tallarico there, first of all, I don't even know what that means. I celebrated my 30th birthday with a pink scarf around my neck. I'm looking at Tallarico's face, and okay, that's current Elizabeth Warren. I'm telling you right now, look up young Elizabeth Warren. If politics doesn't work out for Tallarico, and they end up making, you know, they have that movie now, Young Washington. If they end up making young Elizabeth Warren, you Google James Tallarico and young Elizabeth Warren, and you put those two faces side by side, I promise you, James Tallarico will be cast as young Elizabeth Warren. They are identical. Identical, as the lawyer said at the end of My Cousin Vinny. I mean, I'm looking at it right now. I've got it here on my screen. Young Liz Warren and current James Tallarico, literally the same person. Play it again. Cut 13.
5: I celebrated my 30th birthday with a pink scarf around my neck.
4: What is this guy even talking about? Six genders, no meat. Got to run a vegan campaign because we got to solve climate change. We got to get rid of the oil and gas industry in Texas. open borders. Let's put out the welcome mat. How did Texas Democrats find this guy? Oh, you know, he's got another problem this week. Jasmine Crockett, who he narrowly defeated, or defeated, I guess, in the primary. She's still not on board with Tallarico. They got a problem down there in Texas. A, Tallarico literally talks like no other Texan that is alive today or has ever lived. Certainly no other Texas male. And B, Jasmine Crockett, I'm telling you, she's still pretty sore about losing this race. She's not on board. Not on board with it. I have my doubts about Tallarico, but fallback position, either in the movie or in the stage show of young Elizabeth Warren, Tallarico is a shoe-in. Don't believe me? Google it. You can look it up for yourself, and you'll say, you know what? Scott was right again. He was right again. All right, we're done for the day. We'll keep following Plattner and all the other breaking news as we get back on it tomorrow. It's Common Sense for the American People. Scott Jennings, thanks for listening. See you then.
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4: 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I'm Scott Jennings, and that's one reason that I'm looking forward to Young Washington coming to theaters this Independence Day. 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
14: news this hour from Town Hall. I'm Jason Walker. British military says three tankers have been hit in the Strait of Hormuz, the latest attacks targeting vessels moving through the Gulf. Now, more on the story from correspondent Charles de la Desma.
15: The UK Maritime Trade Operations Centre says a third ship's been hit by a drone in the critical Ol shipping waterway. The centre had earlier said two other tankers had been attacked. One of them was travelling off the coast of Oman and had caught fire. That third ship has sustained minor damage with no one injured and it continued on its way. Tehran, which has repeatedly declared that only its approved route through the strait is safe, is suspected of attacking other ships that have been using another route close to the Omani shore. I'm Charles de Ledesma.
14: In the meantime, the U.S. military then launched new strikes against Iran hours after the vessels were struck. U.S. hit a variety of Iranian military sites. President Trump announcing a major change in U.S. policy toward Turkey.
16: President Trump announced the U.S. is lifting sanctions on Turkey during a meeting with Turkish President Erdogan at the NATO summit.
17: We're going to be taking the sanctions off. It's time to do that. We don't want to sanction friends. It's very simple. There's plenty of people we can sanction, and we are sanctioned. We don't want to sanction friends.
16: The move clears the way for closer cooperation between the two NATO allies. Willie Nelson, the White House.
14: Authorities say an ICE officer shot and killed a man in Houston during an operation as he attempted to evade arrest. Department of Homeland Security says the shooting occurred during an operation Tuesday against an illegal immigrant from Mexico. Scary moments in New York. Workers trying to stabilize a high-rise after buckled columns and sagging floors forced evacuations. 37-story building is a former Pfizer headquarters, and it's being converted into luxury apartments. More on these stories, townhall.com.
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14: This is one of those stories where you stop and think, how could this happen? At the same time, you thank God it has a very happy ending because a small child is alive and doing okay. More on the story from correspondent Marcelo Sanchez.
20: First responders were dispatched to a home in a Phoenix suburb in response to a possible drowning in February. An 18-month-old boy was taken to Mercy Gilbert Medical Center, where a doctor pronounced him dead. But about 5 hours later, police were notified that the child was found breathing in a room that serves as the hospital morgue. Newly released police records also reveal two Gilbert police officers saw possible signs of life multiple times. Now, police in Gilbert are recommending criminal neglect charges against the boy's parents. I'm Marcela Sanchez.
14: And breaking news and analysis, townhall.com. Well, America's biggest airlines expanding their premium cabins and adding luxury perks.
21: Industry experts say airline competition for customers willing to pay extra for comfortable seats, chef-designed food, and access to exclusive airport lounges has accelerated since the end of the COVID pandemic. Analysts say first class, business class, and premium economy seats now generate a disproportionate share of airline revenue. The United Airlines CEO says the industry isn't just courting big spenders, but is working to improve the experience for all travelers. Rich Thomason reporting.
14: A federal judge ruling the Justice Department cannot have access to personal information for everyone who worked during the 2020 election in Fulton County, Georgia. Department served a grand jury subpoena in April seeking the names and personal contact information of the county employees. More on these stories, townhall.com.
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1: Hot and humid the rest of the week. We are looking at an increase in rain chances by the weekend, perhaps. It won't be a washout, though. The heat humidity is really going to be here for a while. A mainly clear sky overnight, a low of 70. Sunny, hot and humid Wednesday, 93 the high. Heat index levels could approach 100. I'm meteorologist Mark Thibodeau.
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3: Red Eye Radio, 866-90-RED-EYE. Just a final thought on the whole Mitch McConnell situation. I had mentioned how the Republicans are very coordinated in their messaging, talking about how Mitch McConnell, apparently he's doing just fine. Here's what that sounds like.
4: I can't even keep up with it.
5: The most difficult part about a meeting is preparing for it, mm-hmm. because he is sharp, intensely probing and detail-oriented and focused.
6: And I'm telling you, this guy's tough, he's smart, he's on his game.
7: He has vision, he has knowledge, he has a strategic thinker.
8: He's focused, he's detail-oriented,
3: right.
8: He's always thinking about the big picture.
9: He is engaging, he is capable.
3: So that is the Republicans, and they are talking about how Mitch McConnell is improving. He's going to be just, oh wait, no, that was the Democrats. As they were defending Joe Biden. Sadly, the Republicans sound exactly the same defending Mitch McConnell, who should have been out of the Senate at least a year ago. It is incredibly disappointing when the Republicans spend years criticizing the Democrats for covering up for Dementia Joe Biden, and then they go and they do the same thing for Mitch McConnell. I wish Mitch McConnell all the best. I hope he's alive. I believe that he is alive. I don't know if he is fit to serve. But I do hope that the Republicans understand, and I am a Republican, I'm a conservative. And I hope that they understand that when they're defending, not really letting America or Kentuckians know how Mitch McConnell is doing. No tape, no video, nothing. Well, then they sound just like the Democrats defending Dementia Joe. Come on, GOP, do better.

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9: Your rather grotesque allegation this week.
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9: 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Of 6:43 in the a.m., according to KZRG News Time. Now, in case you didn't know, Graham Plattner, he is running for U.S. Senate in Maine as a Democrat. And the reason why this is a big deal, the reason why everyone's talking about this, the reason why we in the four states area need to know what's going on with the Senate race in Maine is because Graham Plattner, as a Democrat, is challenging longtime Republican Senator Susan Collins, which, depending on how this race goes, is one of the few that can determine whether or not the GOP holds on to their slim majority in the Senate in November's midterm elections. And let me tell you something. If you thought that it was difficult for Trump to achieve his agenda now, wait until the GOP loses their majority in the Senate. Or it's going to be downright impossible. Or Congress, right. So the point is that's why people are paying attention to this race in Maine. It's not because we're bored. It's not because there's nothing else to talk about. It's because, unfortunately, in today's world, it is a slim majority. And every race does count. And this is one of those battleground races. That's why everyone's been watching this. That's why you've been hearing all these reports about Graham Plattner, is because he's the guy, up until recently, that could have thrown this whole thing upside down on its head. So that's sort of the background there. Now, here's what's going on. Earlier this week, this guy, Graham Plattner, running as a Democrat, who is supported by Bernie Sanders and Zoran Mandami and all the far lefties you can imagine, he was accused of rape by his ex-girlfriend. She claims that he came to her house super drunk, forced his way into her home, and forced himself onto her. She alleges that Plattner entered her home uninvited, and there was a certain point where she realized, this is not my choice. As a matter of fact, I'm going to read for you an excerpt of what she had said. And I apologize. This might sound kind of graphic. So just a heads up for you. But this is a direct quote from her. She said, quote, "I remember him grabbing my pelvis and being really forceful of me. He was almost blackout drunk. I remember the specific moment where I thought to myself, this is no longer my choice," end quote. That is rape.

0: I mean, in my eyes, that is rape. And I know some people immediately went, well, he was drunk. Well, he was almost blacked out drunk. Well, he was drunk. Well, let me tell you something. If some dude assaulted your daughter and that dude was drunk, would you say that? Would you say, well, it's okay, that guy did that to my daughter, to my niece. He was drunk. No, you wouldn't. There would be no question about it. It would be rape. It would be assault. You would have an issue with it. Period. End of sentence. And that's the problem here. Now, so damning were these allegations that Bernie Sanders, Zoran Mandami, Chuck Schumer, all of these guys actually went ahead and withdrew their support from Grant Plattner for this Democrat race. They said he should drop out of the race. Grant Plattner hasn't technically dropped out yet, but he has canceled pretty much every single event that his campaign had. And while all of this was going on, a second set of allegations came out just yesterday.
1: Not more.
0: More. Jeez. And that's what we're talking about here this morning. A second ex-girlfriend said that, or she accused him rather. And again, I apologize. This is a little graphic and I'm sorry, but this is what's going on in the world. She accused him of removing condoms during intercourse. A different ex-girlfriend said that he was doing this after she had explicitly told him to wear one, after she had explicitly told them that she's not on birth control and all that. And that's a whole different, I know some people are a little touchy about birth control and all that, and that's a different debate to be had. But the point is that he was doing this knowingly. And then when she would call him out for it, he would say, oh, sneaky me. Like it was some tongue-in-cheek thing. That's crazy.
1: Very.
0: That is crazy. So this is an issue. Now, what happens next? What happens if this guy runs out of the race or decides to leave the race? Well, two things could happen. One, he could stay in the race, at which point people that vote blue, no matter who, are going to literally vote a rapist in.
1: Yeah.
0: I mean, I guess not literally, technically innocent until proven guilty, alleged rapist, fine, sorry, let me use the proper nomenclature, Graham. Number one, a guy that has an actual Nazi tattoo on his chest, that's not alleged anymore.
1: Well, it's been
0: anymore.
1: Covered up.
0: Oh, it's been covered up. Oh, thank God, okay.
1: So you can see where the cover-up goes over what used to be a tattoo.
0: He literally had an actual Nazi symbol tattooed on his chest, left it and have an issue with that. So Democrats would vote him no matter what, because vote blue no matter who. In which case, that guy's going to be walking around the halls of power in this country. Or B,
1: if he won the election.
0: If he were to win the election. Or B, he could withdraw from the race by 5 p.m. July 13th in order to allow the Democrat Party to pick a different candidate to fill his seat. But he has until the 13th to withdraw.
1: Not too far away. Only five more days and counting.
0: No, not too far away at all. Not too far away at all. So he's running out of time here. I also, this is kind of a side note here, but I thought this was interesting. When the ex-girlfriend that accused him of rape, when she had actually voiced this previously, when she did, apparently some on the left who support this guy, this Grant Plattner, apparently they had dismissed these claims, calling that ex-girlfriend, this survivor, calling her a, quote, conservative operative, end quote.
1: Oh, yeah, right.
0: Right. So, you know, the whole Me Too, believe all women mentality, boy, did that get thrown out the window the second it went against the Democrat Party.
1: Of course.
0: That went out the window real fast there, boys. Look at that.
1: Yes, it did.
0: So now apparently this, now that she's voicing these allegations once more, apparently it's no longer falling on deaf ears because, again, Bernie Sanders pulling support, Mandami pulling support, Chuck Schumer pulling support, the Democrat caucus leaders pulling support. So I guess credit where credit's due. At least they have a line. Like, you know, we had
1: too bad they had to just go all the way over the line to be able to say, oh yes, we do have a line.
0: Right, exactly. Like we had to dig pretty deep to see, to figure out how far the Democrat, how low they're willing to go. And apparently the length they're willing to go, they're willing to go past Nazi tattoos. And they're willing to go past all this crazy stuff.
1: Sexual assault,
0: but rape is where the pause is. That's the bottom line.
1: That's
0: for them,
1: definitely the line.
0: Great. I'm fine with that being the bottom line. For me, my bottom line is significantly higher than that. But, you know, at least they have a line.
1: Well, supposedly they have a line. He hasn't dropped out yet.
0: That's true. He hasn't dropped out quite yet. That is a good point. KZRG News Time 650.
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3: Number three.
1: President Trump says the tentative Iran ceasefire is over and making a deal with them is a waste of time because Iran is not negotiating in good faith. Yeah, it looks like the fun and games are over. What happens next? News Talk KZRG will have the updates right here.
3: Number two.
1: Yesterday was a big day in the Charlie Kirk assassination trial. A towel and a screwdriver recovered during the investigation. Allegedly has Tyler Robinson's DNA on it, along with the DNA of his former lover.
3: Number one.
1: Kansas State legislators have ordered additional excavation at a Galena landfill after egg odor persists in the area. As it turns out, an underground smoldering event took place, releasing hydrogen sulfide gas, creating the smell. The company has been ordered to extinguish the smoldering.
2: Now, the KZRG question of the day.
0: Yeah, that was pretty big news. Trump calling deal-making with Iran a waste of time. 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Why do you agree or disagree that deal-making with Iran is a waste of time? Coming up, what's going on with Sean Hannity's Morning Minute? You can tune in to Sean every single weekday starting at 2 on News Talk KZRG. Good morning.
4: Here is your KZRG forecast. Rain is starting to creep back into the forecast. Not today. Today, just sunshine and hot temperatures, 94 the high. Overnight, we're dry. Then tomorrow, a few showers and thunderstorms. Not a lot of rain. 95 tomorrow. And Friday, we may get a few thunder showers as well. 92 Friday. I'm meteorologist Terry Smith in the KZRG Storm Center.
5: Mom!
6: Yeah?
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6: Why?
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2: Michael had texted us earlier this morning alerting us of some traffic. We then sent KZRG reporter Joe out to go take a look. And as it turns out, sure enough, a semi-truck jackknifed on I-44. jackknifed on I-44's eastbound 11A exit. Now, that's the exit near the Joplin-Dunaway area. And traffic slowdowns are to be expected as a result of this. Our reporter was on the scene, and he went to go get the scoop. We have photos of that jackknife semi on our Facebook page, News Talk KZRG on Facebook. He got the scoop for us. Apparently, according to crews on the scene, they told KZRG that the driver had pulled up to the embankment, to the exit, to take a nap and forgot to put the parking brake on.
3: Oh, big mistake. Big mistake.
2: Which makes sense, because a lot of people were saying, how do you jackknife a semi in the middle of July? How does that even happen across an entire exit? Well, apparently that's how it happens. You forget to put part of the parking brake on, and then the whole semi just sort of swings out.
3: Exit 11A would be from the westbound or eastbound lane going towards the Neosho area. So that's a pretty prominent exit.
2: Yeah, exactly. So crews are on the scene. They're working to get it unstuck there. So just a little update for you. Again, you can see those photos at newstalkkzrg.com. Moving on from there, artificial intelligence. It is everywhere. It is almost omnipotent at this point. Ted Bohorquez, by the way.
3: Steve Scott, by the way.
2: Like how I introduced myself right after using the word omnipotent, Steve.
3: Little, sure.
2: I'm just joshing you. But here's the dealio with that. Is AI, as tempting as it is to get it to do all the work you don't want to do, like answer emails and things of that nature, a new study shows that AI tools are twisting online messages on sensitive political topics to push the AI's own political agenda.
3: Oh, I didn't know they had an AI agenda.
2: Oh, they do.
3: Really?
2: Well, unfortunately, I don't subscribe to the philosophy that AI is sentient by any means. But it's, to me, rather a very complex network of pattern-seeking behavior. And it has to be programmed by somebody. And if the somebody it's being programmed by are a bunch of liberals, then guess what? It's going to have a liberal bias. I'll give you an example of that. This study, they did a test to test all this, and they had, for instance, wrote a whole thing about climate change and about and from a conservative's point of view. And then at the end of it, they wrote hashtag climate change hoax, which is generally a conservative thing, right?
3: Right, it is.
2: They then asked AI, hey, can you summarize this and rewrite it for me? And AI, among other things, changed hashtag climate change hoax to hashtag climate action. Very different, isn't it?
3: Yeah, definitely different.
2: Very different.
3: I like calling the hashtag the pound sign.
2: It said pound climate action. Pound it to the ground.
3: Right.
2: We got to get it going. So that's just one example. But by the way, this is a bipartisan issue, because just as a test, they also wrote a really long post about atheism. And they made the claim that Jesus wasn't real and that atheism is good to go and everyone should be atheist and all that. And the AI, when asked to summarize and do basically rewrite it in a better way, it changed it to Jesus was real to correct the mistake, which, again, I'm not arguing that. Jesus was obviously a real life historical figure. There's a trillion and 10 documents to prove it. The point isn't that. The point is that AI, without consent to the author, quote unquote, changed a mistake to correct it. For instance, oh, you wrote hashtag climate change hoax. Surely that was a mistake. Oh, let me correct that for you.
3: and not even tell you that I'm correcting it.
2: Right, exactly. And just go ahead and do it for you. Yeah. And so that's the concern. Even if there was an honest mistake or a purposeful mistake, like saying Jesus was fake, everyone knows Jesus was a real historical figure. Whether or not he was the son of God, you can get into a debate about that. But he was a real human being that, or son of God, whatever, that walked planet Earth, right? And but an AI to just go ahead and correct that mistake without telling you, that is the concern. Because what if it corrects a mistake that wasn't a mistake? What if you did mean to write climate change hoax and not climate action? Mm-hmm. You know what I mean?
3: Right.
2: That's kind of the concern there. And so this idea that we can just go ahead and let AI write stuff for us, that's the playground we're now playing in, is that AI is now pushing political agendas, some conservative, some religious, some liberal, some atheistic agendas, depending on the AI. Now, of course, the question is, well, which AIs are which? Great question. I'm glad you asked. Thank you, me. You're welcome, me. Here's the answer. This very group also examined the behavior of these large language models, these AIs, and they were able to determine more or less, and, you know, again, this is a general thing here, but they were able to find that AI from Meta, Google, Alibaba, which is China's AI,
3: right,
2: and an AI, a growingly popular AI called Mistral, which is French. So those AIs tend to rewrite posts with a liberal bias. So if you don't want a liberal bias in your AI posts, or if you AI does your stuff, don't use Meta, Google, Alibaba, or Mistral. And otherwise, you might get a liberal bias on it.
3: Hmm.
2: That liberal bias, they have shown in their study, it makes itself known for topics like feminism, climate change, gun control, marijuana, things like that. Meanwhile, Grok has the opposite. That's Elon Musk's.
3: Oh, really?
2: Yeah, X tends to rewrite things with a more conservative slant.
3: Wow.
2: Now, again, it's still a problem because it is still rewriting your thought.
3: Yeah.
2: Like at the end of the day, it is still putting words into your mouth that you didn't say, that you didn't mean to write.
3: That's true.
2: Now, maybe you write it and AI and Grok makes it more conservative and you're like, oh, I like that. And you go ahead and push post on that Facebook post. Sure, whatever. But
3: sure.
2: Just so you're aware, that's seemingly the only one that has generally speaking, a more conservative bias. So kind of interesting, kind of an interesting study there, I think.
3: I think so as well. In fact, I will be honest with you. After hearing that study, I prefer NS.
2: NS?
3: Yeah, NS.
2: What is NS?
3: Natural stupidity. Instead of artificial intelligence.
2: It is the fact that I didn't know that evidence of NS.
3: Got one over on you.
2: Steve Scott with the Zingers. They call him Zinger Steve, the don't invite Ted Scott. So anyway, I thought that was cool. What are your thoughts on this? Text us at 417-782-1310 or leave us an open mic message on the KZRG app. And honestly, if that's too much work to do, just have AI do it and have it say a bunch of things you didn't mean to say with a liberal bias.
3: Or a conservative.
2: Or if you're using Elon Musk's Grok, then a conservative bias.
3: Yes.
2: There you go. KZRG News Time 750.
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5: Number three.
3: President Trump says the tentative Iran ceasefire is over and said making a deal with him is a waste of time because Iran is not negotiating in good faith. Yeah, it kind of looks like the fun and games are over. What happens next? News Talk KZRG will have the updates right here.
5: Number two.
3: Yesterday was a big day in the Charlie Kirk assassination trial. A towel and screwdriver recovered during the investigation allegedly has Tyler Robinson's DNA on it, along with the DNA of his former lover.
5: Number one.
3: Kansas state regulators have ordered additional excavation at a Galena landfill after egg odor persists in the area. As it turns out, an underground smoldering event took place, releasing hydrogen sulfide gas, creating the smell. The company has been ordered to extinguish the smoldering.
4: Now, the KZRG question of the day.
2: Trump calling deal making with Iran a waste of time is pretty big news. Why do you agree or disagree with that assessment? We want to know. Leave us an open mic message or text us at 417-782-1310. 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
6: Here is your KZRG forecast. Rain is starting to creep back into the forecast. Not today. Today, just sunshine and hot temperatures, 94 the high. Overnight, we're dry. Then tomorrow, a few showers and thunderstorms. Not a lot of rain. 95 tomorrow. And Friday, we may get a few thunder showers as well. 92 Friday. I'm meteorologist Terry Smith in the KZRG Storm Center.
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3: To win, be the first one on the phone with the correct answer to the question at 417-782-1310, 417-782-1310. Oh, Ted, what, I beg you, what is today's question?
25: KZRG News Time 755. Today's question is, which country is known as the Land of the Rising Sun? 417-782-1310. This should be an easy one. Which country is known as Land of the Rising Sun?
3: And it's not a song done by the Animals.
25: Shockingly enough, it's not that. 417-782-1310. Land of the Rising Sun refers to which country? 417-782-1310. I'll give you a hint. It's a country I pinky promise you've heard of. It's a country that still exists. It's a country that is in the news somewhat regularly-ish.
3: Yeah.
25: 417-782-1310. This country is known as Land of the Rising Sun. What is the name of that country? Steve, what are we giving away?
3: Complimentary taco plus chips and salsa from the award-winning Ghetto Tacos.
25: Land of the Rising Sun is the nickname given to which country? 417-782-1310. 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
0: Japan.
25: Oh, that's exactly right. Japan. Who do we have here?
0: This is James.
25: Hey, James, what's your favorite radio station?
0: You got KZRG.
25: Oh, love to hear it, James. Love to hear it. He's gotten two correct. Two correct for James.
3: All right, two correct.
25: Look at that. But yeah, Japan. Japan is known as Land of the Rising Sun. Little fun fact for you.
3: I knew that one.
25: Did you?
3: I actually did.
25: I can't fact check that because James already said the answer, and I can't tell if you're lying or not. But what I can tell is that James has just won himself a complimentary taco, free chips and salsa from the award-winning Ghetto Taco. Stay on the horn with us here if you don't mind, James. We'll be with you in just a moment. Yeah, Land of the Rising Sun, another name for Japan. Little factorino for you. Speaking of factorinos, it's 76 in Joplin, 73 in Pittsburgh, 73 in Miami, 72 in the Neosho area. Are we expecting to get much warmer, Steve?
3: Yeah, we are. It's going to be sunny. It's going to be hot with a high of 94. Real feel is going to make it feel like 99 for the heat index. And then tonight, down to 75 with increasing clouds. Tomorrow, mostly sunny and hot with a high of 96. Heat index as high as 105. And then for Friday, mostly sunny and hot with a high of 93. Now, the winds are going to be out of the southwest tomorrow, gusting as high as 21 miles per hour. So not only is it going to be hot, it's going to be a little bit on the windy side as well. We're going to be finding out the complete forecast with KZRG meteorologist Terry Smith in just a few moments on FM 102.9, 105.9, AM 1310, News Talk KZRG.
25: Yeah, that's exactly right. Hey, by the way, don't forget tonight something really special is happening at the Joplin Public Library. You are invited. We'd love to see you there. And that is the public reading of the Declaration of Independence. Now, the Declaration of Independence famously was signed, of course, on July 4th, 1776. But what you might not know is that it wasn't actually read to the public until July 8th, which is, and this is true, today. And so in honor of that, countries, 50, all 50 states, cities and towns across all 50 states will be doing a simultaneous reading of the Declaration of Independence. And when I say simultaneous, I mean simultaneous. In Joplin, it's happening tonight at 5 p.m. at the Joplin Public Library. Meanwhile, California, that's 2 hours behind, they're going to be reading it in their cities and towns at 3 p.m. in the afternoon. It's the exact same moment. Just different times because of time zones. Meanwhile, people on the East Coast, they'll be reading it at 6 p.m. their time.
3: That's right.
25: 6 their time, 5 our time, 3 West Coast time. Everyone in the country is going to be reading it simultaneously.
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2: News this hour from Town Hall. I'm Rich Thomason. Strong words for Iran at the NATO summit in Turkey.
4: President Donald Trump said the interim agreement with Iran is over, saying, frankly, I don't want to waste my time with them.
5: They're liars. They're cheats. They're sick people. They've hurt their people. They killed 54,000 people as of now that were protesting.
4: But Trump says he'll allow talks on the Iran war to continue. On the topic of NATO, Trump says he hasn't been happy with NATO.
5: Because of what they did with Greenland. And I'm not happy with NATO because of the fact that they didn't want to help us with the number one state sponsor of terror, that's Iran.
4: I'm Donna Warder.
2: The U.S. struck military targets in Iran early today after the Iranians attacked several ships in the Strait of Hormuz yesterday. Iran retaliated for the U.S. attacks by targeting a couple of its neighbors, Kuwait and Bahrain. A Democratic U.S. Senate candidate in Maine sees his base of support Drying up.
6: New York City Mayor Democrat Zohran Mamdani joining other prominent leaders in the party in calling for Graham Plattner to withdraw from the Senate race in light of the new allegations of sexual assault that Plattner denies. The New York City mayor responding to a reporter question at a news conference.
7: The focus of today should be to respond to the gravity of what so many of us have read. And I think that the only appropriate response is for the campaign to come to an end.
6: Laura Winters reporting.
2: A newly released AP NORC poll highlights division among American Jews over Israel. Religiously observant Jews often see support for Israel as central to their identity, while those who are not religious are more critical of Israel's actions in Gaza. Watching Wall Street ahead of this morning's opening bell, Dow futures down 444 points. More on these stories at townhall.com.
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2: European politicians want FIFA to investigate after the U.S. World Cup red card controversy.
26: At least 35 European lawmakers are calling for an investigation of FIFA President Gianni Infantino over concerns about his involvement in the suspension of a red card against U.S. striker Fuller Balogun. FIFA lifted his suspension for Monday's U.S.-Belgium match after President Donald Trump intervened, although the U.S. lost 4-1 anyway.
27: I related just that few. I didn't tell him what to do. I can't tell him what to do, but... And I don't believe he made the decision. I think it was a committee that made the decision.
26: In a statement, European Parliament lawmakers Barry Andrews, Laura Walters, and others said the decision to change the rules mid-tournament is a disgrace and a perversion of justice. They're asking EU national football associations to press FIFA's ethics committee to find out more. FIFA has said it was the decision of a disciplinary committee. I'm Jennifer King.
2: These three people killed in the latest series of Russian attacks across Ukraine. Townhall.com. Federal judge rejecting the Justice Department's attempt to get the names of 2020 election workers in Fulton County, Georgia.
28: The Justice Department in April obtained a grand jury subpoena seeking the names and personal contact information of county employees and volunteer poll workers. The county argued the subpoena was overly broad and meant to target and harass President Donald Trump's opponents. In his ruling Tuesday, U.S. District Judge William Ray called the subpoena unreasonable. I'm Lisa Dwyer.
2: An under-construction Manhattan high-rise at risk of collapse after columns buckled has been stabilized and some evacuations of nearby buildings have been lifted. The commissioner of the City Department of Buildings says the structure has not moved since they started to monitor the building there earlier yesterday. More on these stories, townhall.com.
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30: Another wave of low pressure on the way with some rain starting tomorrow through the rest of the week. Today, hot and dry, 94. A few showers and thunderstorms tomorrow and Friday. I'm meteorologist Terry Smith.
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4: Do we have the audio of what President Trump said yesterday at the NATO summit? He was asked a question about Iran, and here's what happened. Listen to this.
5: Is the ceasefire done? Is the MOU dead?
6: That's a very interesting question. To me, I think it's over. I don't want to deal with them, but they're scum. You know what scum is? They're scum. They're sick people. They're led by sick people. And they're vicious, violent people. And if they had a nuclear weapon, they'd use it. As far as I'm concerned, it's over. I'll speak to our negotiators. They want to negotiate. They're good people. Steve Witkoff, Jared Kushner. But they have to come back to me. As far as I'm concerned, it's just a waste of time dealing with them. They're liars. We make a deal. And they, if I make a deal with him, we have a deal. And he goes out, he talks. We make a deal. Everyone's agreed. No nuclear weapon. We make a deal. They go outside, talk to the press. They say, we never even talked about it. There's something wrong with them. They're cuckoo.
4: And it's not Cocoa Puffs. I want to give you some perspective on this next.

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0: With SRN News, I'm Bob Agnew in Washington. The U.S. is talking about warmer economic ties with Ukraine. The president today talking with President Zelensky at the NATO summit ongoing in Turkey. The president also said that they're talking about a number of issues that might shore up an end to the war. He says he believes that President Zelensky is ready to make a deal to help make that happen. Also at SRNnews.com, the president announcing that the U.S. will license its Patriot air defense systems to be made overseas for Ukraine. That comes as a significant boost for Ukraine, which has been in a prolonged conflict, of course, with Russia. And the president warned Iran that the U.S. was preparing for another night of strikes. It came just hours after he said the ceasefire was over. That's because of more Iranian attacks on American military sites in the Gulf. President threatening on Wednesday to strike Iran's civilian infrastructure, including electric and desalinization plants. This is SRN News.
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10: Heat advisory continues through Friday evening. 94 the high today. Our heat index running just over 100. Still sunny and dry tomorrow, 92 Saturday. By meteorologist Terry Smith.

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0: With SRN News, I'm Bob Agnew in Washington. President Trump says he is closing the door on that memo of understanding he had with Iran after Iran repeatedly attacked vessels in the Strait of Hormuz, including U.S. military targets in the region as well. The president said it's over now. He's open to renegotiating only if they put forward some honest negotiators. Other than that, he said that it will be a resumption of hostilities. In fact, the U.S. carried out airstrikes overnight. The president now threatening to strike Iran's civilian infrastructure, including electric and desalinization plants. Speaking in Turkey today, the president spoke about warmer ties economically with Ukraine. He also said that he believes President Zelensky is eager to bring an end to his ongoing war with Russia. Also at SRNnews.com, the International Monetary Fund has modestly downgraded its outlook for the world economy this year, citing the energy shock caused by the war. This is SRN News.
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11: Heat advisory continues through Friday evening. 94 the high today. Our heat index running just over 100. Still sunny and dry tomorrow. 92 Saturday. I'm meteorologist Terry Smith.

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2: 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Trudy is in Los Angeles. Hi, Trudy. How are you?
5: I'm good. Thank you, Dave.
2: How can we help?
5: Okay, my question is, I just got married about 5 months ago. My husband is retired. He has like 10 properties, and his retirement income is from renting those properties. When we got married, he says, you know, I came in with debt. I have about $48,000 worth of debt. So he says, you just pay your bills, use your money, because I receive a pension. He said, use your money to pay your bills. You know, don't worry about any of the expenses. So, you know, he buys all the food. He puts gas in the cars. He takes care of everything. He's just kind of absorbed me into his home. So I'm just wondering, is it okay to stay separate in our accounts while I get out of debt? And then should I talk about moving into one account, or is it because he's so well established?

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0: Thanks for joining us, America. So the net worth calculator is happening, George.
1: Oh, yeah. Coming up in a few episodes, I'm going to be walking through the latest data on net worth by age, as sort of America's financial report card, if you will. And I want to know how our audience stacks up. And here's my bet. I bet you that our audience has a much higher average net worth than most of America. So here's the challenge. We're going to include a link in the show notes of this episode to our Ramsey Net Worth Calculator. Here it is. Go calculate your net worth. Let us know in the comments your age and your net worth, wherever you're watching. We're going to compile the comments and see how our audience stacks up against the data. So head to the show notes if you're on YouTube or podcast. Take the net worth calculator and put it in the comments with your age. That'll be a fun
0: It's all exercise. At RamseySolutions.com, right?
1: That's
0: how
1: right.
0: You find the calculator?
1: Yeah. And we'll link it directly in the show notes if you jump down there.
0: Okay, that's the easiest way. All right. Yeah, because it's
1: my scientific research
0: deep
1: here.
0: In the internet there on the Ramsey page. There's a lot of Ramsey Solutions pages. So, net worth calculator is a good measure because that's, you know what? We need to teach people better to use that. We're actually working on adding a net worth calculator that automatically does it inside your every dollar budget.
1: Oh, to track that.
0: Where it tracks all your stuff and then it constantly is updating. You know, like you hook it to your mutual fund accounts and you hook it to everything.
1: It'll
0: and,
1: add up and your investments, it your cars,
0: have your
1: home.
0: Real estate. You'd have to do your real estate by hand. But, you know, it would just you just open up your every dollar and you go, oh, my net worth went up. You know, like Warren Buffett says, you know, stock price goes up on Berkshire Hathaway, his net worth goes up.

0: Not by much. It was up 51 points to closing bell. The S&P down by 21. This is SRN News.
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8: Heat advisory continues through Friday evening. 94 the high today, our heat index running just over 100. Still sunny and dry tomorrow, 92, 92 Saturday. By meteorologist Terry Smith.
9: 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Let's talk.
10: Jennifer is in Philadelphia. Hi, Jennifer. How are you?
11: Hi, I'm great. How are you guys today?
10: Better than we deserve. What's up?
11: Excellent. So I had a question. I'm a bit stuck right now. I am recently divorced. My ex-husband and I, we own a home. It's probably worth at least $300,000. We have about $125,000 remaining on the mortgage. He's offering to let me stay in the house and split the equity later, but I have some student loan debt and car debt. If I sell and get out of the house, I feel like the equity would wipe out all of my debt and leave me with a decent emergency fund. So I'm just wondering, should I sell the house to get a clean break or try to stay?
10: How old are you?
11: I am 47.
10: Your kids at home?
11: One, 19. Mm. 19 years old, yes.
10: How long were y'all married?
11: We were married 19 years.
10: Wow, I'm sorry.
11: Yes.
10: It's a hard thing to go through.
11: It absolutely is, yes.
10: What do you make?
11: I make, so gross pay, this next year I'll be making a little over $100,000.
10: And you said you're 40, what? 47?
11: 47, yes.
10: Okay. What's the mortgage mm-hmm. payment?
11: The mortgage payment right now is $1,890. And that's something that I've struggled with.
10: Yeah. My answer is more emotional than it is mathematical.
11: Uh-huh.
10: And I'm answering this as what would I do if I were in your shoes, okay?
11: Okay.
10: But it's the way I function, so I'm not sure it applies to you. You'll have to decide that, okay?
11: Okay.
10: But for me, I think you make $100,000 a year. You're 100% free if you sell this house.
11: Mm-hmm.
10: 100% of this heartbreak is in your rearview mirror. You're not walking into the same bedroom anymore. You're not walking into the same kitchen anymore.
11: Correct.
10: And you have zero debt and you make $100,000 a year. You turn the page and chapter two begins.
11: Okay.
10: I love the cleanliness of that and what that opens up your world as a world of possibilities. Your life becomes a new adventure mm-hmm. after this tragedy and this heartbreak and whatever words we want to use for the past year and a half that you've gone through this or whatever it's taken to get this done. And it's just been hell. And to put all of the burning embers of that trash fire, that dumpster mm-hmm. fire, in the rearview mirror for me, and I'm making $100K and I'm completely free. I can do whatever I want. I like mm-hmm. that more than I like this house.
11: Agreed. That is my thoughts recently.
10: Yeah.
11: It would be a great feeling to be debt free and planning for the future and the next chapter.
10: Yeah. Knowing what I know now, I'm going to turn the page, and chapter two is going to be a chapter of possibilities, not burdened by anchors from the past.
11: Yes.
10: I personally think I get great hope and joy out of that idea.
11: Yes, absolutely. And that is what I need right now. I need some joy and happiness back in my life again.
10: Yeah, it cleanses some of the heartache, and hope replaces some of the rage. And you know, I anytime you go through a life trashing thing, I mean, I've not been through a divorce, but I've been through a bankruptcy, lost everything. And, you know, and what they say about bankruptcy is it's a fresh start. Well, only if you do it right, you know, and only if you clean off everything when you do it. And we did, and we had our fresh start. But, man, it was, you know, we're standing there in ashes for a fresh start.
11: Yeah.
10: You know, and in a sense, a little bit, that's what you're doing. But there's a lot of positives in chapter two already. Freedom, adventure, sun is out. There's $100,000 a year income.
11: No.
10: You didn't tell me you got 2 2-year-olds to deal with. I mean,
11: yes, I'm very close.
10: Yeah, the 19-year-old can figure it out. Well, that's we're not that far off. And
11: exactly.
10: And not put them in the therapist's office too quickly anyway.
11: Yeah. But, you know,
10: Teaching
11: him, I'm encouraging him to listen to you and your show.
10: Thank you.
11: And your team, so that he makes responsible decisions, especially over the next few years of his life.
10: Yeah.
11: He doesn't
10: use this family not turning out like he wanted it to be an excuse to do something dumb financially. That's a good idea on your part. Way to go. So
11: yes.
10: I don't know, George. You got
12: like
10: thoughts
12: this plan
10: on that?
12: Well, I think, should you sell the house just to pay off the debt? Probably not. But for the reasons you mentioned, I love. And then the byproduct of that is, man, I get to just get rid of this debt, have an emergency fund, probably for the first time in a long time.
10: And you can rebuild and buy a house pretty quick. And I'd personally rather live in a different house if it's me.
12: Yeah, my guess is if you chose again today, you'd probably choose a different home based on your season of life.
11: I probably would. I'd want this a similar style, but maybe just downsize a bit would be perfect.
10: Yeah. I mean, I don't know if I was single, if I would live where I live. I never thought about it much, but I guess I would. I don't know. Mm-hmm. A lot of the reasons we're in there is because of Sharon, so I don't know if we're or not.
12: If Sharon to think.
10: It's the reason we're in that particular neighborhood.
12: Sharon wanted to live in a society, Dave. You wanted to live in the woods.
10: There you go.
12: You know,
10: there's
12: she won. That. She won. Her vote mattered a little more on that one.
10: Well, yeah, it's because that's how we've been married for 45 years. I told her if she leaves, I'm going with her. So
12: that's she took that works. To heart.
10: We're not doing anything else. Yeah, gosh. Yeah, I love that. I think it's there's a fun thing about having an encore. A guy talked about an encore career. You know, you lose your job in your 40s or 50s. And it was your big thing. And a lot of people end up with their encore career. And you think about what an encore is. The curtain goes down. The audience is on their feet cheering. The curtain goes up. You take a bow. The curtain goes down. And then the curtain goes up and you play another set. That's the encore, right? And so that's what this is. It's the turning of a page, chapter 2. The curtain has gone up. It's your encore.
12: It's like the old ShamWow commercial. But wait, there's more. You always love that. We always want more.
10: Genzu knives.
12: Yeah. It's not over.
10: Oh, what will America do without infomercials?
12: I love it.
10: QVC went bankrupt.
12: No way.
10: They did.
12: Dave, you should have been supporting them.
10: Probably not. Yeah.
12: Can't see Dave calling in.
10: Mike Rowe, we'll have to talk to him. You know, Mike Rowe's career started on our buddy.
12: That's
10: Mike,
12: right.
10: He started on QVC. That's where he was doing. Yeah, that's where he started.
12: That's fantastic.
10: They found out he had a great voice, and he entered theater because of his voice.
12: He does
10: left,
12: have.
10: He left QVC and went
12: what
10: into
12: I wouldn't
10: theater.
12: Give to have a voice that deep and rich, and a great singer, too. He does, like, opera.
10: Oh, yeah, big time.
12: Fantastic.
10: Yeah, and he went from theater to dirty jobs. Now figure that one out, but yeah.
12: He's a Renaissance man.
10: Well, that he is, for sure, but interesting.
12: I do love that idea, though.
10: This chapter two thing is a good thing.
12: Well, encore, you can either treat
10: encore
12: it.
10: Encore life, the next, what's the next thing? And there's just all this freedom and adventure and, you know, I'm going to backpack Europe or something. I mean, I'm not, but
12: just kind of
10: you know, I mean,
12: journey.
10: What is it you want to do?
12: Sisterhood of the Traveling Pants.
10: What's your thing? Yeah. That's
12: well, I love this concept of most people either treat it like a comma or a coma. You get
10: Ooh.
12: To choose. Are you going to let this
10: That'll
12: be?
10: Preach. Is that like a sermon? That sounds like a sermon.
12: I might. Maybe I stole that from a pastor. I don't
10: you
12: know.
10: Might have stole
12: Can't
10: that
12: take
10: from
12: credit.
10: Sunday morning sometime.
12: But I just love that idea.
10: That's a great line.
12: Are you going to let this control you, keep you frozen, stuck, or are you going to go? All right, there's a comma. The sentence is not over.
10: Yeah.
12: That thought might be, but it's a there's a continuation here. So
10: you
12: I
10: did when we filed bankruptcy. I did have that. I had a period of time where I just sat around and moaned and blamed everybody else and. You know, because that's what you do when you do something stupid. You blame other people, right? And like McDonald's serves hot coffee. Who knew? You know, it's like, you know, I'm going to sue you. You served me hot coffee. Well, you'd sue me if it was cold, you know, because you're that guy. But but instead, I sat around blamed other people for my stupidity. And then I actually went to breakfast with a buddy of mine and I was whining. And he said, you whine a lot.
12: Ouch.
10: He goes, you got a lot of lemons. You probably ought to make some lemonade and stop the whining. I went, oh, don't you love a good friend? Comma and not a coma.
12: You can use that one, Dave.

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0: Alyssa is in Manchester, New Hampshire. Hi, Alyssa. How are you?
1: Good. How are you?
0: Better than I deserve. What's up?
1: I just have a question regarding taking a loan out against the house. Would it be smart to do that, refinance, in order to pay off $14,000 worth of car, what we owe on the car?
0: Absolutely not.
1: Because we're just accruing more debt, right?
0: Yeah, you're not paying off the debt. You're just moving it. So what is your household income?
1: 40.
0: Okay. And you owe $15,000 on this car?
1: Yes.
0: What's the other car worth?
1: We only have one car.
0: Okay. And what's the interest rate on this?
1: I think it's 6.
0: Okay. That's not too bad. I was afraid you were going to tell me 18.
1: No. Okay.
0: You only have one car?
1: Yes.
0: And what's the car worth?
1: I think it's worth $24,000.
0: And you owe $15 on it?
1: Mm-hmm.
0: Mm. And your household income is $40.
1: Yes.
0: Hmm. Well, what I would do is sell it and buy a $9,000 car and not have any payments.
1: Hmm. Okay.
0: And then I would, with no payments, how much are your payments?
1: They're $470 a month.
0: Okay. And then for the next 10 months, I would pay myself a payment, 11 months, and I'd have $5,000, and I'd go buy another car so that we had two paid-for cars, a $9,000 car and a $5,000 car, and no payments.
1: Actually a good idea.
2: Do you see how that just broke the cycle of payments in your life?
1: Yes.
2: Pretty incredible.
1: Yes.
0: Now, here's the thing. You don't have to panic because you're not about to get repoed. You don't have to give the car away. I want you to get $24,000 for it. I don't want you to sell it for $19,000.

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0: It is the Jesse Kelly Show on a wonderful Wednesday, a hump day. And you can email the show, jesse@jessekellyshow.com. Now, before I get to these comments from J.D. Vance today, which I'm really, really excited about, I wanted to remind you how this has worked, how the H-1B visa thing has worked in America for years. And this is largely, well, not largely, but it has a significant role in running Americans out of

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4: News this hour from Town Hall. I'm Keith Peters in Washington. A battle is underway in Maine to replace the Democratic Party's nominee for the U.S. Senate.
5: Graham Plattner is the Democratic nominee for U.S. Senate in Maine, but some Democrats are waiting for him to resign. Plattner has denied the allegations, but hasn't said whether he'll step aside for another Democrat to run against Republican Senator Susan Collins in November. Among the possible replacements, Maine Governor Janet Mills and former state health official Nirav Shah. There's no mechanism for Democrats to remove Plattner from the ballot, and his deadline to withdraw is July 13th at 5 p.m. I'm Donna Warder.
4: Former Wisconsin Judge Hannah Dugan was spared from prison Wednesday for ushering a Mexican defendant out of her courtroom to evade U.S. Immigration and Customs Enforcement agents. Attorney Jason Luczak says he is glad Judge Dugan was spared from prison.
6: She's lost so much throughout this process. The collateral consequences to her were great, and we appreciate that the judge took that into consideration whenever he sentenced her to a fine only in this case.
4: A federal judge fined her $5,000 and cited her otherwise law-abiding life in issuing the sentence. Kentucky's governor has written an open letter to Mitch McConnell asking the Republican senator to disclose more about his condition. It's been 3 weeks of silence from the 84-year-old McConnell since he was hospitalized June 14th in Washington, and that's led to rampant speculation about McConnell's prognosis and whether he'll return to the Senate when it reconvenes next week. Governor Beshear says in a letter Wednesday to the former Senate Republican leader that Kentuckians have grown increasingly concerned about the current state of your health. On Wall Street, the Dow down by 576 points, the Nasdaq dropped 21. More on these stories at townhall.com.
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